0: hit an all-time high a few weeks ago. It has eased slightly since then, but on average, a gallon costs about $2.60 more than this time last year. When diesel is expensive, it can drive up inflation. Trucks, tractors, trains run on diesel. In a post on social media, President Trump said Russia agreed to release 300,000 tons of diesel immediately. He said it would lower prices fast. But if you do the math, 300,000 tons is about half of what the U.S. uses in a day. And if you do some more math, using the entire amount from the deal expected to be released over the coming months, it adds up to about 9 days' worth of diesel, according to S&P Global Energy. Analysts tell NPR the most significant way to bring down diesel prices is to end the wars in Iran and Ukraine. Willa Rubin, NPR News.
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0: Colorado pianist Camila Vitaitis from her debut album, just released a couple of months ago, I Grew Up. That was a track called Time Lapse. Adam Gong on the saxophone, Patrick McDevitt bass, and Kevin Matthews on drums. And Camila will be performing this weekend with Micah Miller at Dazzle late Saturday night. Check that out. Find out what's happening. Jazz around town. 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Before that, you heard Kurt Elling in a WDR big band with Joe Jackson's Steppin' Out. Love that version of it. Kurt just sounds so wonderful. Of course, the WDR band, they're just fantastic. We are KUVO, Kuvo Jazz, at 15 minutes after 6 o'clock on your Tuesday evening. My name is Paul Donovan, and Jeff Anderson will be in tonight at 8 o'clock with the Tuesday Night Beat and Vinyl Vault. Taking a quick look at the traffic board, we have just that one incident on the west side, the crash blocking two right lanes westbound 70 at Kipling. Looks like backups are to North Sheridan, looks like, right there at I-70. All right, Denver weather, feeling like fall, cooler, isolated rain showers tonight down to 45, and then tomorrow cooler, only up to 52, and rain right now at 64 downtown here at KUVO. So today we're celebrating the birthday of vibraphonist Terry Gibbs. He turned 102 today. And we're going to play something from his live album from January 1961. It was recorded live at the Summit Nightclub in Hollywood. And we're going to hear Duke Ellington's Main Stem. That is next on KUVO.
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Carmen Lundy. Brand new album, Notes from the Wine Cellar, Thinking of You. Tatiana Tate on the trumpet there. Multi-instrumentalist Skinny Hightower before that, who handled the majority of the instruments on his new album, Feels Like Destiny. We also heard Marlon Simon, and we started with Terry Gibbs, vibraphonist, celebrating his 102nd birthday today. Wow. It is 22 minutes in front of 7 o'clock on this Tuesday evening. My name is Paul Donovan on KUVO, Kuvo Jazz. Italian singer Mafalda Minozzi and guitarist Paul Ricci presented an intimate set of international music for KUVO Studio Club in the Bonfils Stamp Performance Studio recently. A romantic swinging date. Now on Kuvo's YouTube channel, remember when you visit our YouTube channel, go to KUVO Jazz. Be sure to like, share, comment, subscribe, and hit that notification bell so you can catch all those great live jazz performances made right here in Denver, Colorado on KUVO. All right, coming up, Colorado drummer Bobby Weems from his latest album, Focus, featuring Gabe Mervine, Tom Amen, Seth Lewis. We're going to hear Headed East.

0: Drummer.
1: Willie Jones III. Jackin' for Changes, a nod to Ice Cube's 1990 Jackin' for Beats. So this is from Willie's Fallen Heroes album, 2021, featuring Isaiah Thompson on piano, Jeremy Pelt on trumpet, Gerald Cannon was on bass, and Justin Robinson on saxophone. Here on KUVO, we are Kuvo Jazz at 8 minutes in front of 7 o'clock on this Tuesday evening. My name is Paul Donovan, and Jeff Anderson in here at 8 o'clock tonight with the Tuesday Night Beat and the Vinyl Vault at 8:30 tonight. Checking the traffic board on this Tuesday evening, we have a couple of incidents. Still the one on the west side, I-70 westbound, a crash blocking two right lanes at Kipling. And it looks like there's one in the tech center. Two middle lanes are blocked northbound 25 right at Orchard Road. And it's still a little slow around there. It looks like it's slow to about Dry Creek. Denver weather, cooler and rainy. Tonight, some rain around, down to 45 by morning. Tomorrow, cooler than today and rain. High 52. We'll have some more rain in 50 on Thursday. Then it starts to clear out and warm up a little bit. Right now, it's 65 downtown here at KUVO. Coming up, Kenny Barron from his songbook album. And this is a track featuring vocalist Gene Baylor of the Baylor Project. We're going to hear Until Then. That is next on KUVO.
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2: Live from NPR News in Washington, I'm Ryland Barton. President Trump has made an unusual campaign trip to Alaska with the midterm elections looming. He's there to support Republican incumbent Senator Dan Sullivan, who's in a tight race.
3: On November 3rd, we're going to send one of the best and most respected senators in D.C., Dan Sullivan, the real Dan Sullivan. I'm talking about the real Dan Sullivan, not the fake Dan Sullivan.
2: Sullivan's facing Democrat Mary Peltola and an unaffiliated candidate also named Dan Sullivan. The long journey is a sign of Republican fears about retaining control of the House and Senate. The state hasn't backed a Democrat for Senate in nearly 20 years. Hundreds of Cornell students, faculty, and town residents gathered in Ithaca, New York today to express their support for a former student who says she was sexually assaulted at a fraternity house nearly 2 years ago. Jung-Yoon Hong, WSKG, reports the protests come as the university's banned fraternity parties for the entire school year.
4: The protest in Ithaca is the latest in a string of rallies across the country, and it comes nearly 1 month after a former Cornell student known as Jane Doe filed a lawsuit saying she was plied with ketamine and sexually assaulted by members of the Chi Phi fraternity in 2024. Several hundred people gathered in the town square just steps away from Cornell's campus to express their support for Jane Doe.
5: To Jane Doe, we stand with you!
4: Cornell faculty will debate issuing a vote of no confidence in university leadership on Wednesday. For NPR News, I'm Jung-Yoon Han in Ithaca.
2: Federal regulators have fined Bank of America more than $1 billion for failing to take steps to prevent money laundering by its customers. NPR's Scott Horsley reports the penalty is one of the largest in Treasury Department history.
6: Banks are required to track and report financial transactions they suspect may be tied to illegal activity. The Treasury Department says B of A willfully ignored that requirement and allowed more than $5 billion worth of money to change hands without proper reporting over a 7-year period stretching back to 2018. Some of the suspicious moves showed signs of Chinese money laundering networks. Others had apparent ties to the southwest border. The bank also agreed to pay more than $11 million to settle apparent sanctions violations involving Iran, Russia, and other targets. The bank says in a statement it's committed billions of dollars and thousands of employees to improving its financial compliance. Scott Horsley, NPR News, Washington.
2: Cyber attacks have disrupted European supermarket chains, causing refrigeration systems to overheat at hundreds of stores in France. This forced a major grocer to shut down websites serving customers in Europe and the United States. France's finance minister told Parliament that about 700 of the country's 10,000 supermarkets were affected. Major U.S. stock indexes closed down today. The S&P 500 edged down a fraction. 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

0: Vancouver Jazz Orchestra, and on that Hammond B3 organ, Brian Charette. The same old you, the same old blues. And before that, we heard trumpeter Anthony Stanco from his album, In the Groove, recorded live at the Alluvion in Traverse City, Michigan. Here on KUVO, KUVO Jazz, at 16 minutes after 7 o'clock on this Tuesday evening. Jeff Anderson in here at 8 o'clock with a Tuesday night beat, and Vinyl Vault coming up at 8:30 tonight. All right. Looks like traffic has settled down for the most part. Yeah, it's almost, 7:30. So Denver weather, cooler. Chance of showers tonight, down to 45. Tomorrow, cool and wet. High of about 52 and still in the 50s, and rain on Thursday. Right now, it is 64 downtown here at KUVO. So today, a lot of jazz birthdays today. One of those is bassist Ray Brown. And this goes back to 2002, a year before we lost him. This is the trio. Ray on the bass, Monty Alexander on the piano, Russell Malone on the guitar. Some of my best friends are guitarists. And we're going to hear Blues for Junior. That's next on KUVO.
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Colorado's Tia Fuller on saxophone and vocals, and Sister Shamie on a piano from their new album, Dynasty Volume 2, Mama Said. And before that, you heard vibraphonist Stefan Harris, Echoes of the Lion, featuring the late Casey Benjamin on saxophone. And we also heard vibraphonist Terry Gibbs celebrating his 102nd birthday today with Tito Puente and Sing, Sing, Sing. And we started with Ray Brown. We're celebrating his music today because he was born on this day. And that was with his trio, Monty Alexander and Russell Malone on guitar. Here on Denver's Jazz, 89.3 KUVO on this Tuesday evening, 21 minutes in front of 8 o'clock. Jeff Anderson in here momentarily with the Tuesday Night Beat and Vinyl Vault. 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That's coming up Saturday, October 24th. So a week from this Saturday, it'll be at Aurora Central Library on East Alameda Parkway. 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All right, we've got a local fave, Ben Markley and his big band from his latest album, Tuesday Morning Feeling. Here's Tell the Truth.

0: Bud Powell on a piano there. This was recorded December 29th, 1958, with Paul Chambers on the bass and Art Taylor on the drums. The scene changes. And before that, Ben Markley, the big band, Tell the Truth, here on KUVO, KUVO Jazz. I'm Paul Donovan. Thank you so much for listening. Hope you enjoyed the music. It's Tuesday night, so Jeff Anderson is here with the Tuesday Night Beat and Vinyl Vault. Jeff, what you got ready for the Vinyl Vault here?
1: Steve Reich.
0: Reich.
1: You know Steve Reich?
0: I've never met him.
1: Yeah. Yeah. Have you heard his stuff, though?
0: Yeah, a little bit.
1: Okay.
0: Yeah.
1: Yeah, it's a little bit different.
0: Like that, you know, the cover looks like something you'd see like Magic Eye. Remember Magic Eye?
1: Yeah.
0: Where you would look at a pattern.
1: Optical delusion.
0: And you'd have to kind of cross your eyes, but not cross your eyes. And I think that messed my eyes up, really.
1: Yeah. Here. Let me do
0: this. I don't know what I see in there.
1: Anyway,
0: what year was this?
1: This is 1978.
0: Okay.
1: But, and we're going to hear a piece from that and some others. I was holding up the cover to the Music for 18 Musicians. So the deal is that Steve Reich turned 90 years old last week.
0: Yeah.
1: Which was a pretty big deal. And there's a bunch of celebratory events all over the world. In fact, there's a Carnegie Hall concert next week and stuff like that. So I thought we'd do some Steve Reich here on the Vinyl Vault. A few different things. You know, a couple of different albums. And in fact, we've got one track that features Pat Metheny playing guitar with 11 overdubs.
0: 11? Did they have that many tracks back then?
1: Well, that was in 87.
0: Okay.
1: So the digital was starting to come in at that point. So you could kind of, you know, get around the tape hiss problem that would develop with 11
0: the
1: overdubs.
0: The lack of space problem.
1: Yeah, that too. So anyway, Steve Reich at 8:30, and then after that, we're going to hear some jazz-oriented stuff that is pretty obviously inspired by Steve Reich, including a track from the Pat Metheny Group themselves and others.
0: All right. Looking forward to it.
1: Yeah, we're going to have some fun tonight if you're in a weird mood.
0: Oh, and who isn't?
1: Well, it's October after all.
0: All right, Jeff Anderson is next with the Tuesday Night Beat and the Vinyl Vault. And I'm going to leave you with a new recording from Ledisi. This is a tribute album to Dinah Washington for Dinah. And we're going to hear If I Never Get to Heaven, and that is next on KUVO. Have a great night.
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0: Music from Azar Lawrence on KUVO. Azar Lawrence from a new release from him. Actually, that one from 2022. Yeah, that's right. He does have a new one, but we went back a few years to the album New Sky and the track Revelations from sax man Azar Lawrence. By the way, he's coming through Dazzle in December as part of a Denver Jazz Fest concert. Azar Lawrence. Also in that set, we heard from organist Reuben Wilson, his version of the Cisco Kid. And we started off with another guy coming through Dazzle, namely Kent Burnside. He's going to be here a lot sooner than Azar Lawrence. Kent Burnside's show is this Thursday, day after tomorrow, at Dazzle. Kent Burnside, grandson of R.L. Burnside, that famous North Mississippi groundbreaking blues guy. So direct descendant, Kent Burnside. All right, we've got about 18 past 8 o'clock right now. Jeff Anderson here with you. It's the Tuesday Night Beat, as it always is on Tuesday between 8 and 10. And we've got the Vinyl Vault coming up at 8:30 this evening. And tonight we have some music from composer Steve Reich, who turned 90 years old last week and spawned some events all around the world and all around the country. So, you know, the Vinyl Vault's going to get in on the act and play a little bit of Steve Reich. If you've never heard Steve Reich, you definitely need to stick around and check it out, because it's, you know, if you haven't heard him, it's something like you've never heard before, which is kind of fun because that doesn't happen every day. All right, let's do a couple of words here, and then we'll have some more music for you.
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0: It's a new album from Bobby Watson. That's always good to see. It's called Continuum, and we heard a track from that entitled On the One. New music from sax man Bobby Watson. And that set started off with vocalist Judy Wexler up on the roof from her album Back to the Garden, which is kind of a collection of 70s tunes jazzed up. That one up on the roof again. All right, 8:32 here at KUVO. Jeff Anderson here with you for the Tuesday Night Beat. Around 8:30, that means it's time for the Vinyl Vault. And tonight we've got some music from Steve Reich, and we'll get to that right after a couple of these.
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0: Okay, we do the Vinyl Vault every Tuesday at 8:30 around here at KUVO. Something a little bit different coming out of the basement. Some vinyl from the basement. And tonight we're emphasizing the word different because we're going to play some music from composer Steve Reich. He's usually lumped into the classical category, but the stuff he does really is not your typical classical music. It's something completely different. It's something he just pretty much invented on his own. It's quite rhythmic and uses a lot of instruments usually found in jazz. So we're going to go ahead and do some Steve Reich. He turned 90 years old on October 3rd, just 10 days ago. And there have been a lot of celebratory events all around the world because of his 90th birthday. Yes, he's still with us. In fact, he recently composed a new piece that was just recently previewed. So a lot of folks are going to be performing his music, including at Carnegie Hall next week. I'll probably miss that because, you know, it's a long walk. But anyway, as long as all this stuff's going on about Steve Reich, thought we'd do some here on the Vinyl Vault because, you know, there's Steve Reich vinyl in the basement. So we'll start off with something from his album Music for 18 Musicians. This one came out in 1978 on the ECM record label. See, there's another clue that it's a little bit jazzy because, you know, ECM is mainly thought of as a jazz label, but a little bit different. But this was kind of a breakthrough album for him. He'd done a few compositions before this that got some notoriety, but not a lot. But this one did. So this is a continuous piece on both sides of this record that goes for about 58 minutes. Now, we're not going to hear the whole thing. We're going to hear about a 6.5-minute excerpt from that so you can get an idea of what it's all about.

If you first hear Steve Reich music, you'll think it's kind of repetitive. You know, it's just kind of the same thing going on. And it has kind of a pulsing attribute to it. But if you listen to it very carefully, you can hear that there are a lot of different things going on. In fact, he says that there are 18 different musicians, but 11 different chords that are used in this piece. That's quite a chord progression. So if you listen carefully, you can hear the different chords coming through. You can hear the different instruments coming in and out, and some of the rhythm kind of changing throughout the thing. He got kind of started on this concept back in the 1960s. He was hanging out in San Francisco, and he was going through Golden Gate Park and came across kind of a fire and brimstone preacher that was talking to people out there in open air in the park, and he recorded it. And he went back to his studio and he dubbed the tape, so he had two copies of it, and he played them both simultaneously. But one tape recorder was a little bit faster than the other. So as it went on, they kind of got out of phase. And while he was listening to this go out of phase, he realized it just kind of had some effects that he had never really heard before or thought about. And it sort of got him going on tape loops. He started off with tape loops, but then realized he could do the same kind of thing with live musicians, which is what this is. So I'm going to shut up and let you listen to this. So this is an excerpt from Music for 18 Musicians from Steve Reich on the Vinyl Vault on Kuvo.

There's one from Steve Reich, an excerpt from Music for 18 Musicians from 1978 as part of our vinyl vault this evening. Yeah, the 18 musicians playing a lot of mallet instruments. There's about five or six marimba players, xylophones, and we've got about five piano players. Some people double on various other instruments. There's four vocalists, a violin, a cello, two fellows that play both clarinet and bass clarinet. And interesting combination of stuff there. Music for 18 musicians. So when I was in college, I was living in a house that was owned by the parents of one of my roommates. And one Saturday, my roommate's mom came over to look at the house. I don't know, they wanted to do something with it. And I had known her for a long time, because I was friends with this roommate from high school and stuff like that. So anyway, that record was playing when she came over, the full, you know, half hour side of that record. And so it was playing, and she came in, and we're talking, walking around the house looking at stuff. And after about 10 minutes, she looks at me and says, "Jeff, is your record stuck?" And I just said, "No." And she just goes, "Oh," and turns away, fully convinced that I was kind of a nut, which she was probably right about. Okay, anyway, so let's do some more Steve Reich. Since it's the vinyl vault, let's do another vinyl track from Steve Reich. We're going to move to a different album. This one is Music for a Large Ensemble. This one came out on ECM in 1980. So this time around, he's got about 25 musicians on this one. This one, it's a little easier to tell. It's a little more obvious when things change around. And so therefore, you know, it doesn't strike you, at least if you're not listening very carefully, as quite as repetitive. There are a lot of different things going on. After that, we're going to do a composition by Steve Reich, played by Pat Metheny on guitar with 11 overdubs. So that'll be kind of cool. But let's do Music for a Large Ensemble from Steve Reich on the Vinyl Vault on Kuvo.

Steve Reich on the Vinyl Vault on KUVO. Music for a Large Ensemble, a 1980 recording on the ECM record label. A Large Ensemble, specifically 30 different musicians on that one. Steve Reich turned 90 years old a week and a half ago on October 3rd. So, you know, we're kind of doing a commemoration of his music. He's still around. He recently did a new composition that's being performed around the country in various other places. But we're sticking to the old stuff, the vinyl that, you know, is down there in the basement. So I had a chance to see Steve Reich in concert. I'm thinking it was probably somewhere in the mid to late 1980s at the Paramount Theater here in Denver. And I remember a few things about the show. One was that they had a different setup of musicians and instruments for each piece that they played. And they were usually set up in a semicircle on stage facing the audience with, you know, 6 or 12 different musicians. A lot of mallet instruments, marimbas and xylophones and vibraphones and things like that, a lot of other percussion. They had vocalists, pianos, maybe a wind instrument here and there. But one of the more interesting pieces was one with 6 pianos. They hauled out 6 grand pianos onto the stage of the Paramount. Have you ever seen that before? 6 grand pianos on one stage? So they were in 2 rows of 3 facing each other. And those were the only instruments. There's just the 6 grand pianos. And they started playing, and I'm listening to this, and after a few minutes, I'm hearing sounds that I swear there would be no way those sounds could be made by pianos. It was really remarkable. So a friend of mine from high school turned out to be a professional musician, and he does a lot of music sort of like this. He lives in Canada now. And I told him about that, you know, the pianos making sounds that is impossible to come from pianos. And he said, well, that means you had the true minimalist experience. I thought, great, I had the true minimalist experience. Well, that's, you know, that's awesome. I don't think I ever have before or since. So that was quite a night. All right, we're doing the Vinyl Vault, which we do every Tuesday between 8:30 and 9. And tonight we're focusing on Steve Reich because of his recent milestone birthday. We've got one more track here. This one is called Electric Counterpoint, and we're going to do the third part of that, just called Fast. He has fast, slow, and fast. You know, none of the adagio and allegro and moderato and that sort of thing. It's just faster, it's slow. So this one was recorded in 1987 and was written for Pat Metheny on guitar. And there are 11 overdubbed tracks to make this piece. Pat Metheny played 11 different parts that were all put together, overdubbed, and put on top of each other, which is kind of fun. So let's try this one. Electric Counterpoint by Steve Reich, performed by Pat Metheny on the Vinyl Vault on KUVO.

0: It's music from Pat Metheny playing a Steve Reich composition called Electric Counterpoint Part 3, the fast version, the fast movement, I guess, from Electric Counterpoint. Steve Reich, well, he's been our feature on the Vinyl Vault this evening. We do the Vinyl Vault every Tuesday at 8:30 around here at KUVO, something a little bit different. Coming out of the basement, next week it's going to be really different. It's going to be Joe Turner and Jimmy Witherspoon swinging the blues. So that's a lot different than Steve Reich. Thanks for hanging in there and checking this stuff out. Steve Reich turned 90 years old 10 days ago, and a lot of folks have been doing various celebrations around the world, around the country. Carnegie Hall concert next week, for example. So thought we'd do a little Steve Reich here, since, you know, there's some Steve Reich vinyl in the basement. So there you go. Okay, let's do a quick word here, and then the legal ID, and then I thought it might be kind of fun to check some jazz out that has been influenced by Steve Reich.
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0: Okay, let's do one from the Pat Metheny Group. This is from what turned out to be the last album from the Pat Metheny Group, although we didn't know it at the time. It was called The Way Up, and it came out in 2005, so 21 years ago. And there's a credit on here to Steve Reich, and a lot of people didn't know who he was at the time, and led to people checking him out. But yeah, there's, you know, the usual thanks to a lot of people, and then there's a paragraph that says very special thanks to Steve Reich and Eberhard Weber on this particular album, The Way Up. So let's check out the opening part of this, because I think there's a little Steve Reich influence in here from the Pat Metheny Group. After that, then we'll try a track from Nick Barsh's Ronin. Nick Barsh, a keyboard player, I think from Norway. He came through Dazzle back around 2018, and played this music, and I had to buy a CD because it was just super cool. And a lot of Steve Reich influence on that, too. So see what you think. Pat Metheny Group on KUVO Jazz.

0: Well, more than a little Steve Reich influence on that one, I'd say. That's from Swiss pianist Nick Barsch and his band Ronin from an album entitled The Waz. Came out in 2018 on the ECM record label. And the name of that tune was Module 58. Yeah, Nick Barsch. Spends most of his time in Europe, but he did come through Dazzle about 8 years ago, and I haven't seen him before or since. But that's pretty interesting stuff from Nick Barsch. So that particular piece is 18 minutes long, which is kind of long for radio. So I cut it in half. We heard the second half of Module 58, but some fun nonetheless. And before that, the Pat Metheny Group, the tune called Opening from The Way Up from 2005, the last album from the Pat Metheny Group. Also something influenced a lot by Steve Reich. And the reason I'm talking about that is because if you just joined us, Steve Reich was our Vinyl Vault feature between 8:30 and 9 o'clock earlier this evening. A composer that really has come up with his own unique style, no question about it. Okay, let's do a couple of words here, and let's get back to something, you know, a little more regular for KUVO. I got a couple other Reich type of things, maybe a little bit later, but let's do a couple of words here, and then we'll do one from vocalist Nicole Yvette.
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0: Well, vocalist Nicole Yvette has a new album out. It's called Say Yes. Here's the title track on KUVO Jazz.

0: Well, this music from Terry Lynn Carrington from a brand new album she has out, which is entitled Trip the Night Fantastic. Terry Lynn Carrington and her band Social Science, and that was the tune Reckoning Song that featured Kokai on vocals and spoken word, also Debo Ray on vocals as well. Terry Lynn Carrington, of course, on the drums, drum programming, and some keyboards as well. Morgan Guerin on bass, drums, and some keyboards. Matthew Stevens on some guitar. Aaron Parks played some keyboards. Reckoning Song from Terry Lynn Carrington and Social Science, something brand new from them. And let's see, right before that, we heard from the LaBeouf Brothers. They also have a new album. It's called Off Center, and from that, we heard the track Face Value from Remy LaBeouf and Pascal LaBeouf. And we started off with another new album. Yeah, it was a set of new music here on KUVO. That one from vocalist Nicole Yvette, Say Yes, name of the album, and the name of the tune that we heard from Nicole Yvette. Well, you're tuned to KUVO, Jeff Anderson here till 10, and then it's the Night Beat. Actually, it's the Jazz Odyssey with Mo Velez from 10 until midnight tonight. Got a couple of words here, and then we'll get topical. I'll tell you about that after a couple words.
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0: Well, Joni Mitchell was in the news today. She became a naturalized citizen of the United States. Yeah, she was born in Canada, grew up there, and then came to the U.S. When she started her music career. 60-some-odd years ago, and just now decided to become a U.S. citizen. I don't know, maybe so she could vote. I think that might have been part of it. Well, another thing in the news today was yet another search for the lost aviator Amelia Earhart. So, you know, coincidentally, Joni Mitchell has a song called Amelia. And you know, since it's a Joni Mitchell song, Amelia Earhart is kind of a metaphor for, you know, another lost love song from Joni Mitchell, but that's okay. And this is from the album Hiera, which came out in 1976, which, you know, if you're keeping track, was 50 years ago, and actually showed up on Rolling Stones magazine's list of the top 76 albums from 1976. I think this one might have been in the top 10. Which kind of surprised me for Rolling Stone, because usually their taste is not that good, frankly. But that's just me. So, hey, why not? Let's Joni Mitchell in the news, Amelia Earhart in the news 50 years ago for Hiera. Let's do it. You're tuned to KUVO.

0: Sometimes Love, name of that tune. It's from the vocalist Somi. What Does It Take to Bloom, her album from earlier this year, just a couple of months ago, vocalist Somi. And we started off with Joni Mitchell, now an American citizen as of today, and her track Amelia, in honor of the latest search for Amelia Earhart's airplane. See if they find it this time. Okay, we'll find out soon. All right, you're tuned to KUVO. Jeff Anderson here. Mo Velez is here also. He's going to take over at 10 o'clock to do the Jazz Odyssey up until midnight. A couple of words here, and then we're going to do some more Steve Reich type of stuff, but, you know, a little bit different.
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0: All right, so the vinyl vault feature earlier this evening was music from Steve Reich, because he just turned 90 years old, and people think that's a big deal. Probably is. I'm not quite there yet. Working on it, though, every day, working on it. And then we played some music that has pretty obviously been influenced by Steve Reich. So kind of along those lines, let's do one from an album called Reich Remixed. This one came out in 1999. And typical deal where they took Steve Reich's music and did some different stuff to it. So this is a track, track number 10 on a CD that, according to the label, only has 9 tracks on it. So it's kind of obscure, but Wikipedia tells me that this is a remix of Reich's composition, The Desert Music, from Freak Q Nasty and BLIM Remix. And then we'll wrap it up with something that I think is pretty obviously influenced by Steve Reich, and that's Mike Oldfield's Tubular Bells. Yeah, first Reich remixed. It's KUVO.

0: Yeah, there's an old chestnut from back in the 70s. Mike Oldfield's Tubular Bells. One to me that sounds a lot like a lot of Steve Reich influence in that one. And before that, we did Reich remixed something from the desert music, remixed and redone right there. Well, I'm Jeff Anderson. I got to go. Mo Velez is here. He's got the Jazz Odyssey for you all the way up until midnight tonight. I'll be back on Saturday for All Blues from 4 to 6. Check it out.
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All right, what is happening, my musical family? Thanks so much for tuning in to another edition of the Tuesday Night Jazz Odyssey here on KVO and KVO.org. I'm your host and guide, Ramo, aka Mo Velez. Gonna be rocking with you until midnight this evening, bringing you the best in new jazz, funk, electronic, hip-hop, soul, and so much more. We just heard from a legendary French band, Cortex. They are going to be playing this Sunday at the Ogden Theater. And we heard their tune, Devil's Dance. Kind of started off with a little bit of a old school funk, late 70s funk vibe. It's nice and rainy here. I usually kind of go for the more chill stuff, but I don't know. You know, during the rain, but just kind of felt funky tonight. Who knows? Started off with vibraphonist Dave Pike. Nice version of the standard Lazy Afternoon from his 1978 release On a Gentle Note. And yeah, if you want to hit me up on the text line, I am live and direct here in the Coble Cuvo Studios. As always, the number is 303-291-0666. Also performing over at the Ogden on Sunday is going to be J-Rock. He's a legendary California-based producer and DJ. Part of the old-school Beat Diggers crew, which also included Mad Lib. So this one we're going to hear right now is called Dungeon Jam. Go check them out over at the Ogden Sunday night. You can get more info at the Ogden Theater website. And yeah, it's a collab between him and drummer Kareem Riggins. It's KVO.

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All right, we are just over a half hour here on the Tuesday night Jazz Odyssey. Still got plenty of time left to go. I am your host, Mo Velez. Let's take a little rundown of what we just listened to there. I just heard one entitled Herbie by DJ Cam Quartet. DJ Cam is a legendary French producer and DJ. Came up kind of during the trip-hop era. He's always kept it super jazzy. That one came from his 2007 release, Rebirth of Cool. And just before that, we heard from drummer and producer and multi-instrumentalist, really, Taylor McFerrin. Song by him called Awake to You from his release, Place in My Heart. That one came out on Flying Lotus's label Brain Feeder in 2014. And just before that, we heard from a brand new collaborative release entitled Fathers. So it's featuring Nate Smith on the drums, Kiefer on the keys, Cartoons on the bass, and Kenny Beats on production and beats. The tune we heard was called Front Yard from their self-titled release. That one just came out on Blue Note. Love to see those boys collabing. And speaking of collaborative releases, we've got one right now coming up from really two of my favorite artists right now, Duval Timothy and Carlos Nino. I was not even aware that they were linking up or collabing, and then they put out a whole album recently, so. Fittingly, it is called Rain Music. Finally getting some rain here in Denver, so I'm just going to lean into that theme. The song is called Ideations on Rain, featuring Nate Mercereau on guitar. It's Kubo.

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0: Closing out the first hour here on the Tuesday Night Jazz Odyssey. I am your host and guide, Mo Velez. We just heard one there from Miguel Atwood Ferguson. He's a multi-instrumentalist, but I believe he mostly plays violin when performing live, as we just heard there with a live version of his song Ano Yo, from the release Selections from Le Jardin Mystique, Volume 1. That one released in 2023. And as mentioned before that, we heard from Duval Timothy and Carlos Nino, their brand new collaborative release, Rain Music. We heard Ideations on Rain featuring Nate Mercereau on the guitar. Closing it out with one from Ziad Rabbani. It's the Tuesday Night Jazz Odyssey, KVO.
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All right, we are getting into the second hour here on the Tuesday Night Jazz Odyssey. I am your host and guide, Ramo, a.k.a. Mo Velez. Be with you here until midnight this evening. Just heard one there from an artist named Bonsai. A track from her Lunacy EP, released in 2016. We heard the song Bodran. It's a named after a kind of an ancient Irish drum, I believe. And we started off the top of the hour with one from saxophonist Isaiah Collier and his band The Chosen Few. Titled track from their 2024 release, The World Is On Fire. Just gonna keep it rolling here. I got one from Georgia Smith coming up right now. A little cover of the tune Rose Rogue. It's the Tuesday Night Jazz Odyssey. KUVO.

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All right, some nice stuff there from the Denver-based group Eyes. That's spelled I-I-E-S, period. With their song Starlight from their 2024 release titled Don't Forget the Dot. It's referring to their band name. And they're actually going to be performing over at Dazzle on Halloween. For more information on that, you can head over to the Dazzle website. And just before that, we heard from the legendary keyboardist and composer Sun Ra on the piano for that one, with a tune entitled God Is More Than Love Can Ever Be. That one came out in 1978. The alien himself. And just

deal, but you know, maybe it's your first time tuning in. Maybe you've never stayed up this late before. Either way, for the last half hour here on Tuesdays, we kick it over to the more electronic, more beat-driven side of the catalog. Gonna start it off with a new one from Bonobo called Me and You. 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

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I've been your host and guide, Ramo, a.k.a. Mo Velez. We just heard one there from Detroit-based drummer, DJ, producer, multi-instrumentalist, fellow radio host, Shigeto. A song called Fight Club from the 2018 release, Waited. And just before that, we heard from Martyn, M-A-R-T-Y-N, a tune called EF-40 from the 2020 release, Don't Block the Box. And just before that, we heard from Catronada, the tune called Scared to Death. That one coming from the 2019 release entitled Bubba. And if you want to see the full track list, you can always head to kuvo.org and, click on the shows button. You can also listen to the recording of the show for up to 2 weeks after it's aired. And while you're at the website, you can check out stuff going on in town, new releases, some info about local artists, lots of cool stuff going on at the website. Going to close it out with one from Jacques Green for the evening. Thank you all so much for tuning in. And big shout out to the Tex crew every time. It's KUVO.

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drummer Snorre Kirk and his quartet, hailing from Denmark, featuring Stephen Riley on saxophone. From the recording Going Up, we heard his composition entitled Dive. Thank you for joining me. You're with Dee Alexander. How are you? I am feeling fantastic. Happy to be here with you to share this music. Great things in store for you. So please stay with me. I'm so happy you decided to hang out with me during this hour of music. I'm going to make it worth your while. I promise. So sit back, relax, and enjoy. This is Jazz.

Many refer to her as the first lady of song, Ella Fitzgerald, with Cole Porter's Love for Sale. Right before that, we heard from Jeremy Pelt from Griot, This Is Important, with his composition, Solidarity, and started things off with vocalist and tenor saxophonist Michael Stevenson meets the Alexander Claffey Trio with his rendition of On the Street Where You Live. Let's continue with Andrea Brockfield and Insight with Bill O'Connell, Harvey S., and Jason Tyman from her recording, Evolution. Let's listen to her composition entitled, What's Up?

The Catherine Winfield Big Band, from her recording entitled Orca. And it's no surprise her fascination by the sea. She was born and raised along some of the most picturesque waters in the world, along the coasts of Denmark, the country with the longest coastline in relation to its size. We heard the composition Undertow. Right before that, we heard from guitarist Mr. Julian Lage from his recording Love Hurts, with Dave King on drums and Jorge Roeder on bass. From his recording Love Hurts, we heard In Heaven. Right before that, we heard from Charles Ruggiero, drummer, composer, with Stacy Dillard on saxophone, Jeremy Manassia piano, Ugana Okwego bass, and of course, Mr. Ruggiero on drums, from his recording simply entitled Ruggiero. Ruggiero. And we heard the composition Altered States. Let's continue with Mr. Joel Ross on vibes from his recording The Parable of the Poet, with his composition Benediction.

Joel Ross on vibes with Emmanuel Wilkins, alto saxophone, Marquise Hill trumpet, Maria Grand tenor, Kalia Vandiver trombone, Sean Mason piano, Rick Rosato bass, and Craig Weinrib on drums. Thank you so much for joining me. You're with D. Alexander. Had a great time sharing this music with you. Hope that you've enjoyed it as much as I've enjoyed presenting it to you. We would certainly love to hear from you. You may do so by emailing us at jazznetwork@wfmt.com. Look forward to hearing from you. You're with D. Alexander. This is Jazz.

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Hey, with Thelonious Monk in mind during this hour, that was Monty Alexander from Rasta Monk Vibrations with Monk's Dream. And before that, we heard from the Quentin Baxter Quintet, Art Moves Jazz with Off Minor. Started things off with T.S. Monk, Thelonious Monk's son, from his recording Live, Two Continents, One Groove, with his composition entitled Sierra. Thank you for joining me celebrating Thelonious Monk during this hour. More music with you shortly. You're with D. Alexander, and this is Jazz.

Little bit of a little bit of a little bit of a little bit of a little bit of a little bit of a little bit of a little bit of a little bit of a little bit of a little bit of a little bit of a little bit of a little bit of a little bit of a little bit of a little bit of a little bit of a little bit of a little bit of a little bit of a little bit of a little bit of a little bit of a little bit of a little bit of a little bit of a little bit of a little bit of a little bit of a little bit of a little bit of a little bit of a little bit of a little bit of a little bit of a little bit of a little bit of a little bit of a little bit of a little bit of a little bit of a little bit of a little bit of a little bit of a little bit of a little bit of a little bit of a little bit of a little bit of a little bit of a little bit of a little bit of a little bit of a little bit of a little bit of a little bit of a little bit of a little bit of a little bit of a little bit of a little bit of a little bit of a little bit of a little bit of a little bit of a little bit of a little bit of a little bit of a little bit of a little bit of a little bit of a little bit of a little bit of a little bit of a little b

Wow. John Hendricks, along with Al Jarreau from Freddie the Freeloader with Rhythmining, Listen to Monk. What a great collaboration that was. Before that, Jessica Jones and her quartet with Evidence from her recording Continuum, and started things off with Gary Bartz, Crepuscule with Nelly from Reflections of Monk. While we're on the subject of Thelonious Monk, let's continue with John Beasley from Monkestra Volume 2 with Chris Cross.

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That's pianist Clifford Lamb along with Cindy Blackman Santana on drums and bassist Buster Williams from an album titled Brothers and Sisters. Pianist Clifford Lamb with the tune What's Going On to open this hour of jazz for us. Hi, I'm John Hill. I'll be your host for the hour. Good to be with you again.

a set of music featuring all-star bands from two different eras. From the late 20th century, right there, we heard George Benson, guitarist George Benson from the Body Talk album. That was the title track. Also featured a young guitarist from Detroit by the name of Earl Clue on acoustic guitar, Gary King on bass, Jack DeJohnette was the drummer. We heard Mobutu on percussion with Harold Mabern on electric piano. Horns, of course, George Benson from 1973 with Body Talk. And from the early 21st century, Lecoq Records presents the Jazz All-Stars Volume 1, featuring the voice of Ms. Andy James on the tune Caravan, backed up by Alex Acuna on percussion. Vinnie Colaiuta was the drummer, bassist John Patitucci. The pianist was Bill Cunliffe with guitarist Jake Langley. The trumpet players were Wayne Bergeron and Kai Palmer, alto saxophonist Brandon Fields, tenor saxist Rick Margitza, trombonist Bob McChesney, and baritone saxophonist Adam Schroeder. Lecoq Records presents the Jazz All-Stars Volume 1 is the complete title of the disc. Caravan to start that set. We're listening to jazz. I'm John Hill.

When vibist Mike Manieri started the band, they were simply called Steps. Steps Ahead, the name of the band from their album Modern Times. The tune was Safari from 1984. Vibist Mike Manieri with saxophonist Michael Brecker. Warren Bernhardt was the keyboardist. We heard Eddie Gomez on bass, along with guitarist Chuck Loeb and drummer Peter Erskine. And preceding that, it was music from keyboardist Ryan Cohen. His album is called Originations, and the song we heard, Sabra. Ryan Cohen, along with saxophonist John Wojciechowski, bassist Jeff Bradford, on trumpet Tito Carrillo, with James Kamak on bass and drummer Michael Rayner. And starting that set, it was trombonist Clifton Anderson. Been Down This Road Before is the name of the disc and the name of the tune that we heard, featuring vocalist Andy Bay, Clifton Anderson with John Adams on Fender Rhodes. Tom Barney was the bassist, Steve Jordan the drummer, Victor C. Ewan on percussion, and Peter Bernstein on guitar. We're listening to Jazz.

0: Music by Thelonious Monk, performed by guitarist Henry Robinette's quartet. The album is called Jazz Standards, Then Again, Volume 2, with a great job by pianist Joe Gilman, along with bassist Chris Simer and drummer Michael Stevens. Henry Robinette, recorded in April of 2000, and from January of 1958, it was Ama Jamal with his classic Poinciana from a collection titled Priceless Jazz, Ama Jamal, with Israel Crosby on bass and Vernell Fournier on drums. Poinciana, Ama Jamal, starting that set. I'm John Hill. Thanks for listening. I'll see you later. Keyboardist Robert Glasper with Harry Belafonte.
1: Let me tell you who I am. I'm not dead yet, so the sum total has not yet been added up. So let me tell you who I think I am. I'm one of the ones of color who got over. I'm one of the ones your bullet missed. I didn't graduate high school. Boast about, but to puzzle over. After all, I've been awarded 34 PhDs, honorary, they're called, because I defied the rules. I'm a dropout, not by choice, but by fate's sense of humor, by nature's design. I'm dyslexic. The son of immigrants of color from an island of slaves who were dropouts also. They found their way to America's Harlem ghetto. They found no work inside the law, but with cunning, they survived outside the law. They made the rules.

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It's a song called Sambao, the title track from an album by pianist Kenny Barron. Kenny Barron accompanied by Tonino Horta on guitar. Nico Asunciao was the bassist, with Victor Lewis on drums and Mino Sinelu on percussion. Preceded by vocalist Rebecca Domain, along with her dad, Dave Miller, and his trio. The song was a mashup of the tune Au Prevolve and La Vie en Rose. Drummer Bill Belasco and Chuck Bennett there on bass, along with Rebecca Domain and her dad, Dave Miller. And we began that set with guitarist Ronnie Ben-Hur. The album is called Stories. The song was Maouf. Ingrid Jensen was the trumpet player, George Cables at the piano, with Harvey S. on bass, and Victor Lewis there again on drums. I'm John Hill, your host for the hour. Good to be with you. We're listening to jazz. From the movie Dingo soundtrack, here's Miles Davis with Michelle Legrand.

0: Very nice. Music there from clarinetist Joseph Howell. The Joseph Howell Quartet, Live in Japan, is the name of the disc. And the song was Mamacita, a Joe Henderson tune. Joseph Howell, along with Keigo Hirakawa at the piano, Kenji Shimada on bass, and Kenichi Nishio was the drummer. Joseph Howell's Quartet, Live in Japan. And we began with Quincy Jones. Quincy Jones from his Walking in Space album, the tune Killer Joe, featuring Hubert Laws on flute and Freddie Hubbard on trumpet. We're listening to jazz.
1: In the

Sea-Line Woman from saxophonist and flutist Yusef Lateef. The album The Complete Yusef Lateef, with Hugh Lawson on piano, bassist Cecil McBee, drummer Roy Brooks, and Sylvia Shimwell on tambourine. And it was vocalist John Hendricks and his all-stars ahead of that, with Rollem Pete, Wynton Marsalis on trumpet, Al Gray was the trombonist on alto sax, Red Holloway on tenor, Benny Golson, Renato Chico was the pianist, Mark Elf guitarist, bassist Ugano Okegwo, and drummer Andy Watson, from the John Hendricks album Boppin' at the Blue Note. I'm John Hill. Thanks for joining me for Jazz This Hour. I'll see you later. Here is music from saxophonist Marcus Strickland and his band Twilife from the album People of the Sun. This is called Lullaby.

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you. Mr. Eddie Vinson, better known as Eddie Cleanhead Vinson, and his tune called The Clean Machine. That was recorded in January of 1979 at a club I would have loved to have visited, the Keystone Corner in San Francisco. Judging from the recordings made there, there was a lot of great music done in that place. There's a perfect example. Eddie Vinson on alto, Larry Vukovich piano, James Leary on bass, and Eddie Marshall on drums from the album called Redux, or Redux. You're listening to Jazz. My name is Dave Schwann. Hello, how you doing? Hope things are going very well for you, and we hope the music makes things even better. A great quartet here led by pianist Gene Harris, along with Ron Ishite guitar, Luther Hughes bass, Paul Humphrey on drums. Here's Gene's tune called Blues for Basie.

Oscar Peterson, live in Japan in 1982. It's from the Pablo release called Freedom Song, and his tune called Nigerian Marketplace. That quartet with Oscar at the piano featured Joe Pass on guitar, Niels Pedersen on bass, and Martin Drew on drums. And before that, you might say by contrast, the Gene Harris Quartet, a very, very basic blues, called Blues for Basie, Gene Harris's tune. Gene at the piano, Ron Eschete guitar, Luther Hughes bass, and Paul Humphrey on drums. A lot of soul playing there. You're listening to Jazz with Dave Schwann. Here is guitarist Joe Pass, solo.

Joe Pass from his album Virtuoso, that he was. The tune, of course, Ray Noble's Cherokee. Here's something by a student and friend of Joe's, Mimi Fox.

The very beautiful piece, So Many Stars. Music by Sergio Mendez and Alan and Marilyn Bergman. And played there by guitarist Mimi Fox. It's from her 2-CD set called Perpetually Hip. 1 CD features the band we heard, pianist Xavier Davis, drummer Billy Hart, bassist Harvey S., and on percussion, Mikhail Gerlitz. And the second CD is just dedicated to solo guitar from Mimi. You're listening to Jazz with Dave Schwann. We have a lot more jazz to come. We hope you can stay with us for it. Thanks for listening. Some classic stuff from guitarist Grant Green coming up, but first, here's guitarist Ralph Towner with a 12-string guitar.

That quick piece is called Over Your Shoulder. It's from Northwest Passage, members of the group Oregon. Just two of them, Ralph Towner with a 12-string guitar, and on drums and hand drums, percussionist Mark Walker. Well, since we've been hearing from guitarists like Joe Pass and Mimi Fox and Ron Eschete a little earlier, why don't we hear from one more? One of the great ones from the 1960s, Grant Green. One of the classic Blue Note albums from Grant here, Idle Moments. We're going to hear an alternate take of a cut that appeared on the original album, Jean de Fleur. Grant is joined by Joe Henderson on tenor, Bobby Hutcherson on vibes, Duke Pearson piano, Bob Cranshaw bass, and Al Harewood on drums. That's quite a lineup for you. Here is Grant Green with Jean de Fleur.

Grant Green with Jean Dufleur. That's an alternate version of the same tune that appeared on Grant's classic Blue Note album, Idle Moments. It's included on a CD reissue. Grant in very good company. Of course, Grant Green guitar, Joe Henderson tenor, Bobby Hutcherson vibes, Duke Pearson piano, Bob Cranshaw on bass, and Al Harewood on drums. One more guitarist for you, Romero Lubambo. This is from his album called Softly, and the tune, Nature's Beauty.

guitarist Romero Lumbambo with his tune, co-written by Pamela Driggs, called Nature's Beauty. That is a beautiful tune, isn't it? It's from Romero's CD called Softly on the Max Jazz label. You're listening to Jazz. My name is Dave Schwann, and we thank you as always for supporting this great American music that we have. Here is some great American music by Charlie Parker, who to this very day continues to influence many, many people around the world. The phrase "bird lives" still rings true. And it rings true with alto saxophonist P.J. Perry. He's joined by John Mayer on piano, Steve Wallace on bass, Quincy Davis on drums. This is from their recording called Alto Gusto. It was recorded in May of 2017 in Edmonton, Alberta. Here's Charlie Parker's Quasimodo.

Alto saxophonist P.J. Perry, honoring the man who wrote the tune, you might say. That man being none other than Charlie Parker. Charlie Parker's Quasimodo, P.J. Perry in the quartet, P.J. on alto, John Mayer piano, Steve Wallace bass, and Quincy Davis on drums. It's from their recording on the Cellar Live label called Alto Gusto, and was recorded, appropriately enough, at the Yardbird Suite in Edmonton, Alberta, in May of 2017. We thank you so much for joining us this hour and hope you enjoyed all the great American music we call jazz. Dave Schwann finishing up with Adrian Cunningham from Adrian Cunningham and His Friends Play Lerner and Lowe and The Rain in Spain.

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Party time from Jubilation, celebrating Cannonball Adderley. Jim Snedaro and Jeremy Pelt putting that all together. Jim on alto sax, Jeremy on trumpet, David Hazeltine piano, Nat Reeves bass, and Billy Drummond on drums. Hello there and welcome. You're listening to Jazz. My name is Dave Schwann. As always, it's mighty fine to have you aboard. A pleasure to bring you the great American music we call jazz, and a pleasure to bring you the Dave Robbins Sextet. Dave is on drums, Steve Holy on bass, Chris Gestern, the pianist, Mike Allen on tenor, Brad Turner trumpet, and Rod Murray on trombone. This is from their recording called Joan of Arc, and Dave's tune called Upper Management.

light, refreshing sound of Andrea Brockfeld, flute, and Waters of March. It's from her recording called Brazilian Whispers. And as you might guess, there's a lot of music on this CD by Antonio Carlos Jobim. There certainly is. Along with Andrea on flute, that was Bill O'Connell on piano, Harvey S. on bass, Jason Tiemann drums, and Chembo Corniel on percussion. And before that, the Dave Robbins Sextet from Joan of Arc, Dave's tune called Upper Management. Dave is the drummer and the leader, Steve Holy on bass, Chris Gestern on piano, Mike Allen tenor, Brad Turner trumpet, and Rod Murray on trombone. You're listening to Jazz with Dave Schwann. Thank you once again for joining us. Here is Larry Coryell from his recording Monk, Train, Miles, and Me. We're going to hear a tune by Miles, All Blues.

All blues, nothing but. That is Larry Coryell on guitar from his recording Monk, Train, Miles, and Me, and of course, All Blues by Miles Davis. Along with Larry, that was Santi DiBriano on bass and Yaron Israel on drums. Willie Williams joins this group on sax and John Hicks on piano on several cuts on Monk, Train, Miles, and Me. You're listening to Jazz with Dave Schwann. We have a lot more jazz to come. We hope you can stay with us for it.

pianist and composer Xavier Davis and his piece called Black Paradise, an interlude off of his recording called Rise Up Detroit. Kyle Eastwood up next from his recording Cinematic, focusing on music from films, which stands to reason, of course, given the fact that Kyle is the son of Clint Eastwood. Here's the theme from the Pink Panther.

the very recognizable theme from the Pink Panther, and in a clever arrangement on Kyle Eastwood's recording Cinematic. Kyle and his quintet, featuring Quentin Collins on trumpet, Brandon Allen on sax, Andrew McCormick, the pianist, Chris Higginbottom drums, and Kyle on bass. You're listening to Jazz with Dave Schwann and the sextet known as New Faces. This is from their recording, Straightforward, and a tune by vibraphonist Ben Gillis, who's also in this group. It's called Follow Suit.

Follow Suit. That's from New Faces, the sextet New Faces. The music is by Ben Gillis, the vibraphonist in the group, Josh Lawrence on trumpet, Roxy Koss on sax, Theo Hill piano, Peter Brendler bass, and Vinny Sparazza on drums. That's from their recording called Straight Forward. Here's pianist Rick Germanson.

Rick Germanson from his recording Turquoise Twice and After All. Rick at the piano, Gerald Cannon on bass, Willie Jones III on drums. And you're listening to Jazz with Dave Schwann. Our thanks, as always, for joining us and supporting this great music. Here's a tribute to the Beatles from the trio Organissimo. It's from their recording called B-Threedles, and it's spelled, by the way, B-3, the numeral 3, T-L-E-S, a soulful tribute to the Fab Four. Here's Organissimo with

John Lennon and Paul McCartney's tune, I Will, done by Organissimo from B. Threedles. A soulful tribute to the Fab Four, Jim Alfredson on organ, Lawrence Barris guitar, Randy Marsh drums. We thank you so much for joining us this hour and hope you enjoyed all the great American music we call jazz. Dave Schwann finishing up with Roxy Coss from her recording, The Future is Female. And little did she know.

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4: Live from NPR News in Washington, I'm Korva Coleman. Ukraine's Air Force says it received no intelligence from allies on Russian ballistic missiles that have hit Ukrainian cities over the last 2 days. The country's president, Volodymyr Zelensky, spoke to NPR's Joanna Kakissis in Kyiv.
5: Zelensky told NPR on Tuesday that 5 ballistic missiles hit the Kyiv region the previous night.
6: And we didn't get the information about ballistic missiles. This is really our weak place.
5: He said his military was told it was due to a technical glitch, not to anyone withholding information. The Trump administration paused intelligence sharing with Ukraine in early 2025, so Ukraine diversified its sources.
6: We get from the United States very necessary information, but not only from the United States.
5: Zelensky confirmed to NPR that the White House is again threatening to cut off this information because of Ukraine's long-range strikes on Russian oil refineries. Joanna Kakissis, NPR News, Kyiv.
4: In the U.S., federal regulators are fining Bank of America more than $1 billion. That is for failing to prevent money laundering by its customers. NPR's Scott Horsley reports this marks one of the largest penalties on record by the Treasury Department.
7: Banks are required to track and report financial transactions they suspect may be tied to illegal activity. The Treasury Department says B of A willfully ignored that requirement and allowed more than $5 billion worth of money to change hands without proper reporting over a 7-year period stretching back to 2018. Some of the suspicious moves showed signs of Chinese money laundering networks. Others had apparent ties to the southwest border. The bank also agreed to pay more than $11 million to settle apparent sanctions violations involving Iran, Russia, and other targets. The bank says in a statement it's committed billions of dollars and thousands of employees to improving its financial compliance. Scott Horsley, NPR News, Washington.
4: The family of a man killed by a tiger at a zoo in northern England is appealing to the public not to share video of the attack on social media. President Trump is among those who've shared it, as NPR's Lauren Freyer reports from London.
8: William Chapman's family says he suffered from significant mental illness. Last weekend, the 23-year-old climbed over safety barriers into a tiger enclosure, and witnesses recorded his final moments as a tiger mauled him. President Trump is among those who've shared the video, adding a caption, "Don't ever mess with nature, President DJT." Later, he posted an AI-generated video of himself in a similar stance as Chapman, but taming the tiger. Without singling out Trump, Chapman's family calls such posts deeply offensive at an exceptionally vulnerable time for them, and is asking the public to stop sharing the video. Lauren Freyer, NPR News, London.
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All right, Dave Stryker with The Chaser. That gets us started in the right direction. The Chaser's also the name of the CD. Dave on guitar, Jared Gold on organ, and Tony Redis on drums. We thank you so much for joining us. Always a pleasure to have you aboard. My name is Dave Schwann. You're listening to the great American music we call jazz. Thanks so much for joining us. Here's drummer Herlin Riley from his recording Perpetual Optimism. And be there when I get there.

Be There When I Get There. That's from drummer Herlin Riley. Herlin composed the tune. He's also leading his quintet on drums. Emmett Cohen, the pianist there, with Russell Hall on bass, Godwin Lewis alto sax, Bruce Harris on trumpet, all on the album called Perpetual Optimism. You're listening to Jazz with Dave Schwann. Here is the optimistic sound of Christopher Holliday and his Telepathy Quintet and Dialogue.

Alto saxophonist Christopher Holliday and his Telepathy Quintet with Dialogue. That opens up the CD of the same name from Christopher. Along with Christopher, Gilbert Castellanos, trumpet, Joshua White, piano, Rob Thorson on bass, and Tyler Kreitel on drums. Here is tenor sax master Ernie Watts.

That's from a recording that I highly recommend called Classic Moods from Ernie Watts. Some classic playing there, to be sure. On Green Dolphin Street, the name of the tune, of course. Ernie on tenor sax, Mulgrew Miller, the pianist, with George Bratt's bass, Jimmy Cobb on drums. We have a lot more jazz to come. Please stay with us for it. My name's Dave Schwann. Thanks for listening.

From New Jazz Conceptions, Bill Evans and My Romance. T-Man, drummer Jason T-Man up next. That's the name of the CD, T-Man. And he is joined by Ed Cherry on guitar and Kyle Kohler on the Hammond B3 for the Elements.

That's called The Elements, and it opens up Jason Tiemann's CD, T-Man. Jason on drums with Ed Cherry on guitar and Kyle Kohler on the Hammond B3. Here's another fine trio. Aaron Deal on piano, Paul Sikivi on bass, and Gregory Hutchinson on drums. This is from Aaron's recording called The Vagabond and his tune called Polaris.

Beautiful work from Aaron Deal. His tune called Polaris. Aaron and his trio, with Aaron on piano, Paul Sikibi on double bass, and Gregory Hutchinson on drums. The recording is called The Vagabond. My name is Dave Schwann. You're listening to the great American music we call jazz. And as always, thank you so much for listening and for your support of this great music. Here is the SF Jazz Collective from their 2016 season at the SF Jazz Center in San Francisco. A wonderful 2-CD set called The Music of Miles Davis and Original Compositions. Here is something by Miles. Milestones.

That is bassist Matt Penman's arrangement of Milestones, music, of course, by Miles Davis, and Matt being part of the SF Jazz Collective, the ensemble we heard in that recording, from their 2-CD set called Music of Miles Davis and Original Compositions, recorded live at the SF Jazz Center in San Francisco in 2016. Here's the lineup. Miguel Zinon on alto, David Sanchez tenor, Sean Jones on trumpet, Robin Eubanks trombone, Warren Wolf on vibes, with Edward Simon piano, Obed Calder on drums, and bassist Matt Penman. You're listening to Jazz with Dave Schwann and trombonist Michael Deese up next. This is from his recording, Nevermore Here. And Michael is in very good company, along with Michael on trombone, Rennie Rosnes on piano, Gerald Cannon on bass, Lewis Nash drums, Randy Brecker, guest trumpet soloist, along with Jocelyn Gould on guitar. From Nevermore Here, Michael Deese and an Eric Alexander tune, Frenzy.

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4: PR News in Washington. I'm Corva Coleman. Inflation heated up last month, partly as a result of surging energy prices. NPR's Scott Horsley reports on the latest cost of living update from the Labor Department.
5: Consumer prices in September were up 3.7% from a year ago. That's a bigger annual increase than the previous month. Prices jumped 0.6% between August and September, with a spike in gasoline prices tied to the U.S. war with Iran, accounting for more than half that monthly increase. The cost of rent, airfare, and clothing was also up last month, while grocery prices were slightly lower. Stripping out volatile food and energy costs, core inflation was 2.6% for the 12 months ending in September. That's also higher than the previous month. The Federal Reserve will weigh the cost of living data when officials meet to discuss interest rates in 2 weeks. Scott Horsley, NPR News, Washington.
4: President Trump says Taiwan will buy gas from an Alaska pipeline. He announced the deal yesterday during a campaign rally in Alaska, where he was supporting Republican candidates. NPR's Franco Ordonez reports.
6: President Trump took the stage in Wasilla, Alaska, urging supporters to help re-elect Senator Dan Sullivan and other Republican candidates. The visit is part of a midterm sprint to pump up support for Republican candidates, many of whom, like Sullivan, are newly vulnerable. During the rally, Trump announced that Taiwan had agreed to purchase 30% of gas from the Alaska pipeline over the next 20 years, and he said Sullivan was key to the deal.
7: And I have to say that Dan Sullivan helped me get this done. Thank you, Dan.
6: The specific terms of the deal are not clear, but Trump says Taiwan would invest more than $4 billion in the project. Franco Ordonez, NPR News.
4: A federal judge has ruled President Trump cannot ban news organizations from the White House because he doesn't like their coverage. The media outlets CNN, MS Now, and Politico sued after Trump banned more than 70 journalists from these companies. The Vatican says Pope Leo had a restful night in the hospital. He had part of his lower right lung removed during surgery yesterday. NPR's Scott Detrow says Leo's doctors removed it after discovering cancer.
8: We talked to several lung experts who say that from what the Vatican has said, they're actually optimistic. Dr. Vin Gupta from the University of Washington says that the course of action that doctors took does suggest that they did catch it early and that the cancer has not spread.
9: And so the fact that surgery was the first tool that they utilize is a really good sign.
8: He says that if doctors monitor Leo regularly, there is a chance this really wouldn't affect his lifespan at all. Many people live without two full lungs, and one person who lived decades without them was actually Pope Francis. He had part of a lung removed at a young age.
4: NPR's Scott Detrow reporting. This is NPR. Ukrainian
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0: I just think that's a bright way to start the day. Hank Mobley from Straight No Filter and Third Time Around with Freddie Hubbard at trumpet alongside saxophonist Mobley, Barry Harris at piano, Paul Chambers and Billy Higgins in the engine room. And hopefully your car starts and everything's good. Your wipers are in good shape.
1: No. Quite a cold, rainy morning.
0: It's exactly a wonderfulness of Wednesday. Glad you're with us. I'm Steve Chavis with Abby Clark. It's the morning set. The commute complicated on I-25, right in the center of downtown with what looks to be a crash around 17th. About a 10-minute delay as things slow down into downtown, as they do typically. 49 the high today, rain throughout. 39 the low tonight, mid-50s on Thursday, back in the 60s Friday, and 70s and dry for the weekend. Right now, 46 in Denver, 35 in Breckenridge.
1: Well, good morning. 712 here in the Mile High. We've got, it's an Eats and Beats Wednesday, so I've rounded up a few food stories, served up uno, dos, tres style for us to talk about and learn about our foodie city. 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And you can always check out our Facebook, Instagram, our YouTube, and our website, KUVO.org.
0: If you want to be really stylish today, just walk around with an umbrella.
1: Ooh.
0: That's, nobody does that anymore.
1: They don't get a lot of use here.
0: No, they don't.
1: But well, yeah, for the sun.
0: Pull it out and walk around with it, and you'll be very, very cosmopolitan.
1: Chic.
0: Very chic. 7:13, and we've got new music here from Kansas City. Well, actually, Colorado and Kansas City. Charles Gatchett is based in KC, and he came to the studios over here in Denver, and he put together a team of musicians here whom he knows and enjoys. Pretty strong lineup: Eric Gunnison, Greg Gisbert, Mark Simon, and Paul Romaine. Huh. It's guitarist Charles Gatchett, his quintet, with the new album Light Years and the track "Who's Your Daddy" on KUVO.

0: Grover Washington Jr. at 7:22 on this wet Wednesday. That's what we'll call it, wet Wednesday.
1: Oh, look at that. In Denver.
0: Sometimes I just stumble into the poetry.
1: Life is poetry.
0: It just knocks me down. I just the moisture. It's so dry in Colorado. It's just the moisture. It's like the ground sucks it up really fast. People walk around swinging their arms, eyes open. Shower me, heavens.
1: Praying for the rain.
0: Shower me with moisture. You know that's true in the mountains.
1: Mm-hmm.
0: Skiers and boarders are like, you know, still praying for rain.
1: Yeah.
0: The bumper sticker used to be really popular. Pray for snow.
1: Oh, really?
0: Yeah, it used to be really popular in Colorado. 7:23. Steve with Abby. It's the morning set on Kuvo.
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5: Do you like the sound of an electric piano in the hands of a jazz master? 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This is Andy O. I like to keep it moving, keep it grooving, keep it bumping, keep it jumping. It's the beat, the night beat. 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
1: So it's an Eats and Beats Wednesday, Steve, right?
0: Yeah.
1: I've got a little chile chisme for you.
0: Okay. I'm liking.
1: Talking about the poetry.
0: Check.
1: Okay, so I came across this story originally reported on Channel 9 around this initiative, this multi-year, the United States Mint American Innovation Coin Series. Every state's going to get one through there. So the states have to come up with what their image is going to be.
0: Nice.
1: It honors innovation and innovators, issuing $1 coins for each of the 50 states, the District of Columbia, and the five U.S. territories.
0: Love dollar coins.
1: I know, you're a coin guy. And so Governor Polis put his nomination in for the Pueblo Chili to be displayed on the Colorado's 2028 American Innovation Coin.
0: Ooh.
1: And it's causing a little bit of stir.
0: Well, that to update you on the debate, which has been now been covered nationally. There is some discussion about Pueblo chilies and Hatch, New Mexico chilies.
1: Exactly. And then Mexican chilies. So it's like a global thing at this point. So
0: it's international now?
1: It's international.
0: It's a federal case.
1: Chiles are international. So here we go. Governor Polis, his statement said, The Pueblo Chile represents Colorado's history, heritage, and strong agricultural roots.
0: Mm-hmm.
1: It's simply the best chile that exists and a key ingredient in delicious dishes across the state and country. And here's the innovation part, the history. The modern Pueblo Chile Moscow variety is an innovation of Dr. Mike Bartalo. It was developed in 1994 through selective plant breeding, and it's strengthened by reflecting the culture and the history of generations of Coloradans before us is the thought of putting it on the coin.
0: Mm-hmm.
1: The mayor of Pueblo is happy.
0: Yes.
1: Mayor Nicholas Gratizar says it recognizes the tremendous role that agriculture plays in the economy of Pueblo and the surrounding areas.
0: Respect for Pueblo.
1: Even throws out a little bit to New Mexico.
0: Of course.
1: Michelle Lujan Grisham is the governor of New Mexico, and the Pueblo mayor says that they've spent years saying New Mexico chile is better. Now she'll have Pueblo chile in her pocket. This is Sal Pace, the former Pueblo County Commissioner. And they go on to say New Mexico can keep arguing, but we'll point to the coin. Sometimes you have to know when you've lost the toss. And if she still needs convincing, we'll save her a Pueblo slopper.
0: Oh.
1: Smothered in the country's best green chile, of course. Listen to this.
0: Well, they're throwing it down. You know, this debate is like, as we said, has been noticed nationally. The traveling chef Patty Hinnish at KUVO Studios last week observed this debate, which on her travels along the Rio Grande, La Frontera, she just heard about this debate. She did not know that New Mexicans and Coloradans had this fight over the chilies.
1: Space sauce,
0: yeah,
1: over the chilies.
0: So she's like, really, what is this all about? Well, we posted her clip just mentioning this debate, and the comments just took off.
1: Yeah.
0: I don't know. I mean, how many comments are we at now?
1: Hundreds.
0: Hundreds of comments.
1: People weighing in on where the chiles are the best. It's crazy, and it's a cool debate, too.
0: A tasty debate. With no losers. Those
1: know.
0: Are the best.
1: We're all eating.
0: Those are the best. Thanks for hanging out with us on KUVO Jazz. No, we're not asking for your vote. We are not throwing out that challenge, are we?
1: I don't know.
0: Okay.
1: But they will be voting on this coin. The Citizens Coinage Advisory Committee is going to review the design right about now, early October.
0: Okay.
1: And the final design is selected by the Secretary of the Treasury.
0: Okay. All right.
1: So we'll see.
0: Yeah, we'll see. I hope that, again, be nice, everybody.
1: Yeah, right.
0: I am kind of interested in some other ideas besides the chili, but that'll certainly do for today. Oh, my goodness. Eats and Beats Wednesday on KUVO's Morning Set. Music here from Sean McGowan, Jeff Jenkins, and Todd Reed, a great organ trio project from the album Union Station. And this one called Cumbres and Toltec on KUVO.

0: Some rhythm for your Wednesday morning. Bobby Matos from the album Gratitude and Thad Like on KUVO 737. That's about 23 before 8 o'clock. Okay, I must be awake. I'm doing my backwards math.
1: How are you doing that?
0: and wet roads give your co-drivers a little space. And I already saw a couple of early wrecks early this morning, which are cleared out up on the north end of I-25.
1: Visibility's a little down right now, so give yourself space.
0: Exactly. All right, we go next to Anthony Stanko from this album recorded in Traverse City, Michigan, called The Alluvian. It's in the groove with T.C., as in Sea of Tranquility, T.C. We'll have to ask him what it means. Anthony Stanko on KUVO Jazz.

wife, just a jackknife, as my heat did, and it keeps it out of sight. When the shark bites,

wears a heat gear, so there's not a chance of rain. On the sidewalk, Sunday mornings, lies a body oozing life. Someone sneaking round the corner. Is that someone at the knife? Yes, from a tugboat by the river. I see my bag drooping down, and the cement for the weight, dear, that you back east, back to town. Yeah, Louis Miller disappeared, dear, after drawing out all his cash. And McHeath's been like a sailor,

0: It was a big hit for Louis Armstrong in 55. There, recorded at Newport in 1957. It comes from the German Three Penny Opera, written by Kurt Weill and Bertolt Brecht. And I dug up a German version, like from the early 30s.
1: You would.
0: Where it's singing. I should have brought it.
1: Come on.
0: Should have brought it in.
1: Why are you holding out on us?
0: I know. I was just distracted. Squirrel.
1: Squirrel.
0: But it didn't become a huge hit for Bobby Darin until 59. In fact, on this date in 1959, it became a hit for Bobby Darin. I'm like, wait a minute. Louis Armstrong, that was a big song for him, and that was 55, then 57 at Newport, but it goes back before that. Mack the Knife, watch out. He'll cut you. 7:49 at KUVO. We're trying to get through this rainy commute. Got an issue right into Miles Trap. It's I-25 north at I-70 with backups to 20th. So you'll see it going slow there and slow in the other direction on I-25 just because. It's busy on I-70 as well, eastbound as you cross Federal, and then it eases up a little bit, just bunched up in the usual spots here on this Wednesday commute. High today, 49, rain. Low tonight, 39, and then in the 50s on Thursday and back in the 60s on Friday, sunny and in the 70s this weekend. Right now, 46 in Denver. In Breckenridge, 36.
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1: Hey, thanks for tuning into the morning set. 7:51 almost here in the Mile High. We want to let you know about this community event. 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There's going to be speakers from the Colorado County Clerks Association. 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Thank you for tuning in. We've got Eats and Beats, Uno, Dos, Tres. Next hour, Steve and I got a printout with a highlighter. One of the three stories is the winners at the Great American Beer Festival, some of the Colorado standouts. So we'll share that along with a couple other notes on Eats and Beats, Uno, Dos, Tres. We got Abby's Pick 2, and our studio line is open for text or calls always at 303-291-0666. We love hearing from you. Martin chimes in on our conversation this hour on the nomination for the coin. Pueblo, Chile has been nominated to be part of Colorado's entry for the American Innovation and Innovators honored through the United States Mint American Innovation Coin Series.
0: That's a new dollar coin.
1: New dollar coin.
0: Every state gets one.
1: Every state gets one. Martin shouts out, without a doubt, it should be a jazz coin.
0: Yeah.
1: I'm not going to argue
0: with
1: that.
0: That'd be cool. That'd be cool.
1: Thank you for chiming in on the conversation.
0: It's a little early to be having this much fun.
1: Nuh-uh.
0: No, it's not? Okay.
1: No.
0: The fun may continue. The fun police say thumbs up. New music from Philly. It's called The New Philly Sound. This is Joe Henderson's Punjab on KUVO.

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3: NPR News in Washington. I'm Corva Coleman. Stocks opened mixed this morning after a report from the Labor Department showed inflation picking up steam last month. NPR's Scott Horsley reports the Dow Jones Industrial Average rose about 12 points in early trading.
4: Investors think the somewhat hotter than expected cost of living report makes it more likely the Federal Reserve will raise interest rates when policymakers meet later this month. Consumer prices in September were up 3.7% from a year ago. That's a sharper annual increase than the previous month. The U.S. war with Iran has triggered a big run-up in energy prices. Rents and restaurant prices are climbing as well. Average wages are not keeping pace with the higher cost of living. People who depend on Social Security, however, will get a cost of living adjustment of 3.6% beginning in the new year. Scott Horsley, NPR News, Washington.
3: A federal judge has ruled that the Trump administration cannot bar news outlets from the White House that have angered the president, at least for the foreseeable future. As NPR's David Folkenflik reports, the president announced last month that he was banning journalists from CNN, MS Now, and Politico because he thought their reporting was too negative.
5: U.S. District Court Judge Timothy Kelly pointed to a series of statements by Trump attacking the outlets and their reporting. He wrote that, quote, it was not hard to conclude the White House had violated constitutional protections of freedom of speech by retaliating against the three outlets. And Judge Kelly found violations of due process, too. That is, the administration didn't give CNN, MS Now, and Politico any warning or chance to appeal in advance. The judge wrote that national security concerns are legitimate, but that the administration only cited those after the fact. The judge's opinion stands until the case goes to trial, but it reveals how he is likely to decide. David Folkenflik, NPR News.
3: Immigration officials are acknowledging they used a warehouse in Roxbury, New Jersey for operations. Court orders forbid converting the site into a detention center. NPR's Jasmine Garst has more.
6: Earlier this year, Homeland Security purchased 11 warehouses to turn into detention centers. Several lawsuits by state attorneys general followed, and many of the warehouses are now being sold. Three of those, which the government still owns, have court orders barring conversion pending environmental assessments. In recent weeks, NPR received several tips from people who believed loved ones were held at the Roxbury warehouse. NPR was able to speak to a young man who said he was held in the warehouse parking lot. In a statement from ICE forwarded to NPR by the office of New Jersey Representative Ana Lilia Mejia, officials confirmed they used the parking lot on two occasions. They say they did not bring anyone detained into the facility. Jasmine Garst, NPR News, New York.
3: On Wall Street, the Dow is now up more than 40 points. 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

0: okay, just imagine you are not working by yourself at your workstation. Just imagine you are part of a Latin jazz orchestra.
1: Whoa.
0: And everybody's playing their part like that. And it sounds good like that.
1: The rush.
0: You and the team making it sound like that by the way you play together.
1: I would be losing it. That would be so fun.
0: That would be amazing.
1: And seeing everybody dance and be into it.
0: And everybody.
1: Just vibes on vibes on vibes on vibes.
0: That's it. Like that. Stephen Oquendo and the Latin Jazz Orchestra with a centennial salute to Tito Puente and Tito Rodriguez. A great, great version of Mambo Inn and a great start to the 8 o'clock hour. It's 8:12 on this Wednesday, October 14th, 2026. I'm Steve Chavis with Abby Clark. It's a wet commute, but just depends on where you are as to how much water is falling on your windshield. It's a little slow-headed westbound on C-470 approaching 285. Elsewhere in the city, all the usual spots. Southbound on I-25 approaching Colorado and northbound as you pass the I-225 interchange, I-270 in both directions. The usual stuff. 49 the high today, rain throughout. Tonight's low 39 and Thursday night's low 32. So we'll hit freezing for the first time in a while here in Metro Denver. 50s on Thursday, back in the 60s on Friday as the sun comes out, and a sunny weekend with highs in the 70s. It's 45 in Denver, 36 in Breckenridge.
1: All right, we're going to catch you up on some food stories on Eats and Beats Uno, Dos, Tres. That's coming your way in about 20 minutes. We've also got Abby's pick a little later on in the show and lots of music to keep you going on this kind of rainy Wednesday. Our studio line is open. 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DJ Umo One says Kubo is vibes on vibes on vibes. Thank you, DJ.
0: That's it. You got it. Hey, take a room full of musicians here, and they have ideas, and they're like, well, what if we take this music from Seattle, you know, grunge, and put a jazz stamp on it? And they totally did. In fact, you have to listen carefully to catch what this track is. It's Ulysses Owens Jr. at the drums and leading the date. Thomas Milovac at bass. Benny Benack III at trumpet alongside Langston Hughes II on alto sax. Tyler Bullock at piano and Dan Wilson at the guitar. It's an album called Kind of Grunge from Ulysses Owens Jr. and Generation Y. Even flow on Kuvo.

0: I know it's October, but I thought September in the Rain would just be nice. I just wanted to hear it, and I hope you enjoyed it as well. 826 at KUVO. We lost a giant of modern music a year ago today. A tribute, a brief tribute, coming up on The Morning Set.
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0: We know Michael Eugene Archer as the artist D'Angelo, and he transitioned a year ago today at age 51. People that were sort of weaned on just grew up on the music of D'Angelo are like still like hard to believe he's gone.
6: Due
0: to complications from pancreatic cancer. D'Angelo just dropped the mic. He did so much in his time and his way when many of the people around him and the record executives weren't sure his style would work.
6: Yeah, his style. Black music.
0: He changed the style.
6: He changed his style because his sound was definitely influenced from the soul, the funk, the R&B, the hip-hop.
0: Yep.
6: It had it all in there. And his albums were all just so iconic, from Brown Sugar to Voodoo to Black Messiah. I know when I speak to a lot of artists, especially artists through the Jazz Odyssey show, D'Angelo's name comes up often, and I feel like his songs, much like Erykah Badu and Lauryn Hill, have made their way into these jam sessions, the jazz jam sessions.
0: Oh yeah,
6: iconic songs and contributions to this art form.
0: Well, he's sorely missed, and we're gonna just drop a track here from Lauren Scales, Mike Flanagan, and Chris Grasso. Do a version of this song co-written with Roy Hargrove. It's from the D'Angelo songbook. It's Spanish Joint, as we remember D'Angelo on KUVO Jazz.

0: Steve. Stretching out here with the uno, dos, tres. Just so you know, he searches for these little intros with uno, dos, tres and presents them for this feature, and I love it.
1: Any song with uno, dos, tres, I'm coming for you.
0: You are tuned to KEVO Jazz. This is Eats and Beats Uno, Dos, Tres, where we round up a few of the foodie stories that we want to make sure that you didn't miss. Starting with Uno. Good with some beer, right? In the morning, 8:30.
1: It's not too early.
0: It's not too early. The Great American Beer Festival took place October 10th through the 11th at the Levitt Pavilion this year.
1: Yes. New location.
0: The Brewers Association run it. And they had 207 chosen award-winning breweries involved.
1: Oh my goodness.
0: With that.
1: Whoa.
0: So folks came out and tried all the beer.
1: Yeah.
0: But
1: yeah.
0: They also do a large competition that is nationwide with all of these different craft brewers, and the winners are in.
1: There are hundreds of categories of beer.
0: Like, yeah.
1: Do you drink beer? Well, that's a loaded question.
0: I know. What kind of beer? Yeah. There's so many different avenues you could take it. And so these categories all reflect that. Let's start with the most coveted, which is the West Coast style India Pale Ale.
1: Okay.
0: At 277 entries.
1: 277 entries?
0: Yes.
1: Okay.
0: And also category of juicy and hazy India Pale Ale at 260. Placing those gold were for the juicy hazy because Science Bend Brewery in Bend, Oregon.
1: Bend, Oregon.
0: And West Coast style India Pale Ale, the gold is Before and After Science Human People Beer in Seattle, Washington. So congratulations to them.
1: Man, Colorado kind of got aced out of those categories.
0: But they also came out on top on some of the other coveted ones, including at 184 entries, the German style Mehrzen.

0: Company's Castle Rock, Colorado.
1: Wild Blue Yonder in Castle Rock. Something's going on in Castle Rock.
0: For real, because the Silver as well, their Mexican lager at 105 West Brewing Company in Castle Rock got the Silver. So,
1: and that's a very popular style of beer, and there are major national brands that compete in that category. But if you get a chance to, one of the things about this festival is that it gives them a little shot at maybe doing some extra bottling, maybe doing some extra distribution out to some other parts of town. Otherwise,
0: it's a big deal.
1: If you find yourself in Castle Rock, you know what to do.
0: Exactly. There were a number of newer categories this year, including the craft malt beer, which garnered 132 entries. Whew. And we had a Colorado brewery in Central City come out on top, the Jacob Mack Mild Ale from Dostal Alley Brew Pub and Casino. Gold for that category.
1: Congratulations.
0: We also had a specialty beer category, which was broken up into multi-adjunct and hybrid crossover. 51 entries, and a Colorado brewer in Denver came on top, the Emporium Brewing Company with the Honey Panda.
1: See, now that sounds perfect for breakfast.
0: Yeah,
1: Honey Panda.
0: We're making it work.
1: That's
0: you know, that I was. Good. It was exciting. You know, we've seen multiple foodie spaces get more and more accessible to people with different needs. And there's actually a gluten-free category now this year.
1: That's more popular, yes.
0: Yes, 21 entries in the classic gluten-free ale or lager, and two Colorado brewers came on top, one in Wellington for the gold, the Well in Wellington with their Alt Beer. And then bronze for that same category in Golden, the Holly Daily Brewing Company with the Favorite Blonde Ale.
1: There's more than one brewery in Golden, Colorado.
0: Yeah, and there's a lot.
1: Holly Daily is doing a good job there, too.
0: Yeah, they also placed for the hoppy gluten-free beer bronze for their Fat Randy's IPA. So lots of beer involved here at the Great American Beer Festival, obviously. And it's cool to see some winners there. I just had a couple other shout-outs to share on Eats and Beats. So with those, I wanted to shout out a really cool partnership that's working. The Empower Fields Epicurean, they do the catering for the second and fourth floors of the stadium. And so they feed 3,000 people. They do the math and they figure it out.
1: Yeah.
0: And so 3,000 people don't always show up because people are involved in the football game. They don't end up eating.
1: Okay.
0: And so they've worked out this partnership with an organization here, We Don't Waste, Denver-based food recovery nonprofit. And so they send any surplus food to that organization to redistribute it to their market of more than 140 network partners across Denver Metro, which I think is amazing.
1: That's a great redistribution of food. I mean, just love that.
0: 40% of food goes in the landfill. Yeah. And so this is an important partnership. Yeah. And I just wanted to call them out.
1: There you go.
0: Another shout out for Tres is Rougarou in Five Points. They just got a Michelin Bib Gourmand Award. And so they're on the Michelin website.
1: Ooh.
0: And so I didn't realize the Michelin website was like a database that you could search all across the world for these Michelin awarded restaurants. The Michelin Bib Gourmand is an award that the Michelin Guide recognizes restaurants that serve high quality food at a good value and for for regular, you know, whatever
1: consumers.
0: The rest of us. And so they wanted to shout out some of their favorites. Chicken on a Stick, which is a juicy, lightly crunchy fried chicken. It's inspired by a Mississippi roadside staple. They do theirs all spiced up and rested on a bed of sweet jalapeno jelly, which I love the savory and sweet.
1: Oh, we checked this last week. What time does Rougarou open?
0: They're a dinner spot, unfortunately.
1: 4 o'clock?
0: Yes, so I'll have to wait a little bit.
1: No lunch.
0: Also called out the broccolini with country ham XO. Mm. And finally, shave mimolette and their koji-cured pork steak with leafy cabbage salad dressed in a chow chow vinaigrette. And they've got a killer cocktail and natural wine selection as well, which was called out. So shout out to Rougarou in Five Points. Southern fare.
1: That's enough.
0: We'll end it here. That's Eats and Beats Uno Dos Tres. Thank you so much.
1: We go to Clark Terry and Chico Ofaril, Spanish rice on Cubo.

0: Oye, Clark, ¿vamos a almorzar?
1: Yeah, man, I'm ready. I'm hungry to bite a mule.
0: Bueno, ¿a dónde te gustaría ir?
1: Well, let's go up Harlem, man. Let's go up to Fat Mama's Soul Food.
0: Ven acá, ¿no quieres ir al foro de los Four Seasons?
1: No, no, no Seasons, baby.
0: ¿Qué tal la Fonda del Sol?
1: Fonda
0: del
1: Sol, ain't got no soul there, man.
0: Bueno, y entonces, ¿a dónde quieres ir entonces?
1: Uptown, I'm trying to tell you, man. I got a cab waiting out here. Spanish rice is
0: there. Oye, City, muy buena idea. ¿Cuál es la receta del Spanish rice?
1: Spanish rice, man?
0: Sí.
1: Oh, man, it's a gas. You get your big batch of rice and you cook it up, you boil it, you dig.
0: Mm-hmm.
1: Then you saute the onions and you get your green pepper and chop it up real fine. And get you some celery, too. Chop it up the same way.
0: Wow.
1: And then you get you some oil and you mix all this jive up. You don't have to use oil if you don't want. A lot of people use fat back, you know.
0: Oh, you can
1: put some mushroom in there, too. Get some tomato sauce and some of that paprika and make it nice and red and colored. You know, get some hot peppers and Tabasco. You know, some salt and you grind up some beef in there.
0: Wow.
1: Get you some oregano. And man, you talk about some crazy eating.
0: Yo estoy listo ya, cuando tú quieras.
1: Wait till you taste it. Come on, let's go.
0: Tú quieras, vamos.
1: Can't wait now.

0: Is that Ellington and the Keys?
1: One of the greatest collaborations ever.
0: Wow.
1: Duke Ellington and John Coltrane. The Feeling of Jazz on KUVO, 8:51, 9 before 9, and not a bad commute. Busy on I-270 in both directions, approaching Vasquez. Busy westbound on I-70, approaching the Coliseum, Brighton Boulevard, right around the mousetrap, a little congested there, and Highway 6 as it meets up with I-25, as is typical. That's the worst of it on this rainy Wednesday. High today, 49, with rain throughout. Tonight's low, 39. Mid-50s on Thursday, but Thursday night, 32 the low. I hadn't seen that in a while. 60s on Friday, sunny, and 70s for the weekend. Right now, 45 in Denver, 36 in Breckenridge.
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0: Thank you so much for tuning in to The Morning Set, hanging out with Steve and me. 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
3: Live from NPR News in Washington, I'm Corva Coleman. The Vatican says Pope Leo remains hospitalized in Rome. He had surgery yesterday to remove part of his lung after doctors discovered cancer. The Vatican said today the Pontiff's recovery is progressing normally. The Faculty Senate at Cornell University is set to meet today. Members will begin the process of voting no confidence in university leadership. It's in response to an allegation of a gang rape on campus in 2024. NPR's Alyssa Nadworny reports from Ithaca, New York.
4: The university announced changes to campus policies, including banning fraternity parties through the end of the year. But faculty still intend to use today's meeting to begin the process of voting no confidence. Anne Marie Brady is a member of the Faculty Senate who co-signed the motion.
5: There's a great sense of anger and I think also sadness. We have lost confidence in the administration to effectively address sexual assault and sexual harassment on campus.
4: Over the weekend, more than 200 faculty and staff signed a letter to students that said, "This administration does not speak for us." They say the university has failed to keep students safe and more change is needed. Alyssa Nadworny, NPR News, Ithaca, New York.
3: President Trump says Taiwan is going to buy liquefied natural gas, or LNG, from the United States. He says Taiwan will buy 30% of the gas from an Alaska pipeline over 20 years. From Taipei, Jan Kamenzin-Brumby explains more about the purchase.
6: Taiwan's state-owned energy company says it will buy 6 million tons of Alaskan LNG every year, with production beginning as early as 2032. The project would cut time and costs, allowing U.S. LNG to enter Asian markets without crossing the Panama Canal or skirting around the Horn of Africa. Taiwan's Premier Zhou Rongtai says the government is working to steady the island's supply of energy.
3: Jan Kamenzin-Brumby reporting. Have you ever walked into a mall where a friendly salesperson approaches you with a free sample of skincare cream? Well, an NPR investigation has found that what follows can cost customers thousands. NPR's Monica Estatieva reports.
7: Mark Eckert discovered the charges after his mother's bank account overdrew.
8: What kind of a spa charges anyone $54,000?
7: Mary Eckert is one of the hundreds of customers NPR uncovered that had been hit with thousands of dollars in charges from beauty stores in malls for purchases that they say they never authorized, didn't want, and cannot return. The stores are independently owned, but they all sell skincare products distributed by the Mazzau Group, based in California. The owner is from Israel. The federal government was looking into Israeli-owned skincare stores a decade ago for immigration violations. NPR found evidence that visa fraud is still happening in those stores today. Monika Vstatieva, NPR News.
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0: In 1991, they were the Young Lions of Jazz. Roy Hargrove at the trumpet, Christian McBride at bass, with Billy Higgins at drums, Antonio Hart at the alto sax, Stephen Scott at piano. The album called Public Eye for Roy Hargrove, Lada, the track, and we're at 10 past 9 in the morning this midweek, Wednesday, October 14th, 2026. I'm Steve Chavis with Abby Clark, with a high today of 49. A low tonight of 39, and then maybe around freezing on Thursday night. Warmer for the weekend, 60 on Friday, and 70s and sunny over the weekend. Right now in downtown Denver, 45 in Breckenridge, 36 with snowflakes.
1: Oh, look at that. It is 9:10 here in the Mile High. Thank you so much for tuning in. I've got a track from a great vibraphonist, Cal Jader.
0: Oh.
1: Back in 58. He had a Latin concert, and it was recorded. And so we're going to go back to the 50s, little Latin tinge with Cal Jader coming up on the morning set, and lots of other great music this hour. Thank you for tuning in. You can always check out our studio line, 303-291-0666, to reach us here. And our Instagram, Facebook, socials are always active. Websites always got a lot going on. So come on in, check it out.
0: Yeah, the water's fine.
1: The water's fine, we promise.
0: And next up, Branford Marsalis Quartet. The album called Dedicated to You on Blue Note, and it's some beautiful Coltrane music. Diane Reeves even singing some vocals on this album as well. Big Nick, the track, with Joey Calderazzo at piano, Eric Revis at bass, and Justin Faulkner at drums. Behind the saxophones, Branford Marsalis on KUVO.

0: Paquito de Rivera's instrument of choice, alto sax and clarinet. They're performing with the Quinteto Cimarrón and the album Airs Tropicales, Alborada y Son. And just a lovely album all the way through, that kind of mood. That's the opening track. Paquito de Rivera on Kuvo Jazz, 923. I'm Steve with Abby. It's the morning set.
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0: It's time for Abby's Pick.
6: In my time here studying jazz, albums sometimes can be like musical textbooks. You open them up and you can see how a style, in this case, moves from one coast to the other. And I'm talking about the Latin jazz movement in the 40s. There were some big players that were seminal in that. Francisco Grillo, Cuban singer, Machito was huge in that space, along with so many others, Tito Puente, Tito Rodriguez, and so on and so forth. And then the jazz musicians started to get involved in that, including Dizzy Gillespie in 47 in partnership with Al McKibben. They really popularized Afro-Cuban jazz or Cubop in the 40s. And so how am I getting from here, this Cal Jader album, to this 40s jazz, Latin jazz movement in Spanish Harlem? Well, when I looked at this album from 1958, it's called Cal Jader's Latin Concert. And it includes so many players. Basically, Cal Jader was becoming a major force in Afro-Cuban jazz on the West Coast. And so he, at this point, was able to grab some of these most, you know, rooted artists to play in his band. This concert specifically was recorded at San Francisco's famous Black Hawk. And at this point, he was able to bring in people like Mongo Santa Maria, like Willie Bobo, who was right in the scene there, like Vince Guaraldi, West Coast staple, and bassist Al McKibben.
0: Okay.
6: So Al was able on the West Coast to bring that movement, that Latin jazz movement.
0: All right.
6: And Cal Jader was none the, you know, humble, grateful for it, saying having Al in the band is an impossible dream come true. And there you have it. That was my latest deep dive on following that thread from the East Coast to the West Coast in Latin music. Cal Jader with Lucero out of 1958 on KUVO.

0: Abby certainly agrees. The best of Sergio Mendes in Brazil 66.
1: Setting a vibe, a mood here with that. I love that song.
0: Yeah, it's a great one.
1: That's a Bacharach song, right?
0: It is. Bacharach and David. Exactly. Charlie Parker before that, I didn't know what time it was. And we're at 9. I do know what time it is. 9:50, 10 before 10 at KUVO. the commute manageable, not bad at all, is... We're trying to put a wrap on this thing. Handled the rain mostly. I mean, not a lot of splashback this morning, but a lot of mist. So your intermittent wipers are working overtime today, all day long, as rain is expected. 49 the high, 39 tonight, 50s on Thursday. Could reach freezing 32 on Thursday night. 60s on Friday, sunny and dry, Saturday, Sunday in the 70s. Right now, 46 in Denver. Fat snowflakes in Breckenridge. It's 37 in Breckenridge.
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1: Wow, y'all really make the time go. 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
0: Did we mention people should carry an umbrella today just to look cool?
1: Oh, yeah. I got mine.
0: Okay. Oh, there it is. Look. But it's a small pop-up, though.
1: Yeah, but it's got the wooden bird.
0: It's got the Mary Poppins handle.
1: Yes. Oh,
0: nice.
1: I'm styling.
0: Okay, there you go. Thursday on the morning set, we've got tickets to see this new trio hitting Denver. It's a big music event for next week, so that's going to be pretty cool.
1: Yeah, very cool.
0: We've got a couple of jazz birthdays, including the legendary Freddie Cole and Bill Charlap and Rich Charlucci on Thursday's morning set.
1: Yeah, Tree King as well around the bend. She's got music from Josh Lawrence to kick off the 10 o'clock hour. Mm. And we got music here from, I see a
0: Say
1: note.
0: The name. Do you know the name?
1: Yeah, Jake Hakkarainen.
0: Jack Hakkarainen, I think. Last time he was playing down in the studio, I said, hey, help me out, Jake. Jake Hakkarainen sent a nice note with the CD. It's almost like an autograph.
1: That's so sweet.
0: Appreciate you, man. Back at you. Good record. We're enjoying playing it and want to get this on for the folks here in the KUVO audience. This Colorado-based drummer has an album out called The Down Low with Greg Gisbert, Camden Johnson, Austin Skeffington, Ed Ness, and Jack Dunning. We're going with the title track, The Down Low, from Jake Hakkarainen on KUVO.

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5: Live from NPR News, I'm Lakshmi Singh. The latest snapshot of inflation in the U.S. shows it heated up last month. That's due, in part, to surging energy prices. NPR Scott Horsley reports on the Labor Department's cost of living update.
6: Consumer prices in September were up 3.7% from a year ago. That's a bigger annual increase than the previous month. Prices jumped 0.6% between August and September, with a spike in gasoline prices tied to the U.S. war with Iran, accounting for more than half that monthly increase. The cost of rent, airfare, and clothing was also up last month, while grocery prices were slightly lower. Stripping out volatile food and energy costs, core inflation was 2.6% for the 12 months ending in September. That's also higher than the previous month. The Federal Reserve will weigh the cost of living data when officials meet to discuss interest rates in 2 weeks. Scott Horsley, NPR News, Washington.
5: The tens of millions of people who rely on Social Security and or supplemental security income, if they're retired or disabled, will see their monthly payments rise next year 3.6%. That translates to $75 more a month. Many people might consider that a drop in the bucket compared to the rate of inflation they're facing. Affordability, such as the ability to afford health care or the cost of filling up one's gas tank, is a key issue among voters heading into the midterm elections. President Trump says Taiwan will buy gas from an Alaska pipeline. He announced a deal yesterday during a campaign rally in Alaska, where he was supporting Republican candidates. Here's NPR's Frank Ordonez.
7: President Trump took the stage in Wasilla, Alaska, urging supporters to help re-elect Senator Dan Sullivan and other Republican candidates. The visit is part of a midterm sprint to pump up support for Republican candidates, many of whom, like Sullivan, are newly vulnerable. During the rally, Trump announced that Taiwan had agreed to purchase 30% of gas from the Alaska pipeline over the next 20 years, and he said Sullivan was key to the deal.
8: And I have to say that Dan Sullivan helped me get this done. Thank you, Dan.
7: The specific terms of the deal are not clear, but Trump says Taiwan would invest more than $4 billion in the project. Franco Ordonez, NPR News.
5: Pope Leo XIV has lung cancer. The Vatican says the pontiff had surgery. And Pierre Scott Detcher reports on the 71-year-old's recovery.
9: Leo's going to remain hospitalized for several days. His schedule has been cleared for at least a week. This can be a painful surgery to recover from in the short term. But doctors say within 2 weeks, patients are often back to normal routines in many ways. That matters to Leo because he has a major trip scheduled to South America, including Peru, where he spent about 20 years of his life.
5: All Things Considered host Scott Detrow co-authored a new biography of Pope Leo. It came out last week. You're listening to NPR News.
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0: KUVO Jazz 89.3 with a new Philly sound, Punjab, on their new release, The Heart of Jazz Presents Locked In. Josh Lawrence with Philly Twisted on his new CD with the same title. Much cooler today, high near 50. Yes, 50 and rain throughout the day. Low 42 is 46 and raining at the Kobokubo Studios here in downtown Denver, where it's mid-morning jazz with Tree King arriving in your earbuds this hour, Liz Wright, Nina Simone, and Tariq McDowell. But first is George Duke and Billy Cobham, Sweet Wine. Thank you for listening to Kubo Jazz.
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0: Nouveau Jazz with Tariq McDowell, Think of You, a track on his latest CD, Chroma. If you've recently moved to the Mile High City, welcome to Colorful Colorado. We are so happy you found KUVO Jazz 89.3, where jazz lives, soul-driven, and culture in motion. I'm Tree King with Mid-Morning Jazz until 1 p.m. Coming into your ear space in the next 10 minutes, Grover Washington Jr. and Nina Simone. But first, new music, Mike Catalano with Just a Little Samba. 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

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Born on the 14th of October, happy birthday to you and vocalist, guitarist, harpist, Kenny Neal. Tree King with Kenny Neal. I got to tell somebody. 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

0: KUVO Jazz 89.3 with Cal Jader, Bye Bye Blues, preceded by Liz Wright and Kenny Banks Sr., The Nearness of You. At Dazzle this week, Artland's Future History is tonight. The Ken Bernstein Blues Band on Thursday, Laurie Dameron in the Lounge at 10 p.m. On Friday, Matt Skellinger Group plays the music of Ron Miles, then Latin Soul's tribute to Lauryn Hill. 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Arriving in your earbuds next hour, John Coltrane, George Benson, and Doug Webb. Tree King with Charles Fambro, Beyond the Past. 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
4: Live from NPR News, I'm Lakshmi Singh. Less than 3 weeks before the midterm elections, President Trump is concentrating primarily on red states. Today, he has stops in Arizona and Montana. NPR's Stephen Fowler says next week, the president heads to Kansas, which has become a newly competitive state.
5: Kansas is a state with an outgoing Democratic governor and a Republican U.S. senator on the ballot. But polls show voters could pick a Republican to retake the governor's office and send a Democrat to the Senate for the first time in nearly a century. On the one hand, the president's deeply unpopular economic policies have hit states like Kansas hard. On the other, Republicans have been appealing to voters with local solutions to issues like affordability and lower energy prices in their bid for the governor's seat, which leads to Trump spending one of the final days of the midterms in Wichita, campaigning in a state he won by more than 16 points in 2024. Stephen Fowler, NPR News, Dodge City, Kansas.
4: With the economy on the minds of many voters, consumer prices rose 3.7% in September from a year ago, according to a report today from the Labor Department. It was up from 3.4% in August and a little higher than forecast for a 3.6% increase. Meanwhile, measured monthly, the consumer price index rose 0.6% last month from August. The faculty senate at Cornell University is meeting today. Members are beginning the process of voting no confidence in university leadership. In response to the school's handling of an alleged gang rape on campus in 2024, NPR's Alyssa Nadworny has more.
6: The university announced changes to campus policies, including banning fraternity parties through the end of the year. But faculty still intend to use today's meeting to begin the process of voting no confidence. Anne Marie Brady is a member of the faculty senate who co-signed the motion.
7: There's a great sense of anger and I think also sadness. We have lost confidence in the administration to effectively address sexual assault and sexual harassment on campus.
6: Over the weekend, more than 200 faculty and staff signed a letter to students that said, "This administration does not speak for us." They say the university has failed to keep students safe and more change is needed. Alyssa Nadworny, NPR News, Ithaca, New York.
4: Anthropic warns we may be just months away from artificial intelligent bots that can self-replicate and take over internet-connected devices. More from NPR's John Ruich.
8: Anthropic says some large AI models can already self-replicate, and it predicts that smaller ones could catch up by the end of the year. That could lead to so-called AI worms that get into online systems like smart TVs or other internet-enabled devices and replicate. Data centers could also be a target. Since there's no central on-off switch for bots like this, they could be hard to stop. Anthropic says they could spread like, quote, digital slime mold, expanding in a matter of days. The warning, in a blog post, could add to concerns about control over AI as its capabilities grow.
4: It's NPR.
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0: KUVO Jazz 89.3 with Jay Sonnette. Just when you thought, on his new release Parallel 49, Doug Webb kicked off the 11 o'clock hour with The Web We Weave off the CD Watch Your Step. Much cooler today, high near 50, low 42, with rain off and on throughout the day. Right now, 46 and raining and cloudy at the Kobokubo Studios here in downtown Denver, where it's a jazzy thing with Tree King, George Benson, and Thunderwalk off the CD Giblet Gravy. Makes you think of Thanksgiving, doesn't it? 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

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Arriving in your ear space in the next 10 minutes, John Coltrane, Lambert, Hendrix, and Ross. 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

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Well, this soggy Wednesday continues, but we've got some great music to put you in another frame of mind. It's Roy Hargrove, Alter Ego, on KUVO.

0: KUBO Jazz with Bobby Sanabria and D-Train, Italian singer Mafalda Minazzi, and guitarist Paul Ricci presented an intimate set of international music for KUVO Studio Club in the Bonfee Staten Performance Studio. 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Now, coming into your surround sound next hour after high noon, the Ralph Peterson Quintet, Foreplay, and Bobby Watson, Tree King with a Jazzy Thing, and Tony Williams, Only With You. 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
7: Live from NPR News, I'm Lakshmi Singh. President Trump is spending the final weeks of the midterm campaign season visiting primarily GOP strongholds. Today, he stumps for Republican candidates in Arizona and Montana. Trump is banking on the GOP base to help keep Congress under Republican control. He has suggested to voters they pretend he is on the ballot. National polls continue to show low public approval ratings for Trump, including over his handling of the U.S. economy. The Labor Department reports inflation got worse last month. More on that from NPR's Scott Horsley.
8: Today's inflation report is an important one because it's the last piece of a puzzle used to calculate the cost of living adjustment that Social Security recipients will get next year. We now know benefits will go up 3.6% starting in January, which means the average retiree will get an extra $75 a month. That's not a windfall, though. It's just enough to allow people who depend on Social Security to keep treading water.
7: NPR's Scott Horsley. Immigration officials are acknowledging they used a warehouse in Roxbury, New Jersey for operations. A court order forbids converting the site into a detention center. Details from NPR's Jasmine Garz.
9: Earlier this year, Homeland Security purchased 11 warehouses to turn into detention centers. Several lawsuits by state attorneys general followed, and many of the warehouses are now being sold. Three of those, which the government still owns, have court orders barring conversion pending environmental assessments. In recent weeks, NPR received several tips from people who believed loved ones were held at the Roxbury warehouse. NPR was able to speak to a young man who said he was held in the warehouse parking lot. In a statement from ICE forwarded to NPR by the Office of New Jersey Representative Ana Lilia Mejia, officials confirmed they used the parking lot on two occasions. They say they did not bring anyone detained into the facility. Jasmine Garst, NPR News, New York.
7: Schools across the United States are experimenting with artificial intelligence in classrooms. But Lee Gaines reports it is tough to measure whether it's helping or not.
10: Caitlin Schonifer is the AI specialist for Wichita Public Schools in Kansas. She says the school system is slowly introducing students to a range of AI tools. Last year, middle schoolers used the technology to create educational games. And some high school students have access to an AI math tutor. But
11: we wrestle with what does success really mean when it comes to AI use.
10: Schonifer says until educators figure out how to measure the value of these AI initiatives, these experiments will remain small in scale, but they will continue.
11: We are still going ahead with caution, but with optimism with our students because it is something that is going to impact their lives.
10: She says it's something they need to be educated about. For NPR News, I'm Lee Gaines.
7: It's NPR News.
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0: KUVO Jazz 89.3 with Jocelyn Gould. Cakewalk on her latest CD, So Delighted. Bobby Watson started the noon hour with Letter to Bobby, a track written by our very own Rico Jones. This track is actually on Bobby Watson's new release, Continuum. Cloudy and rain off and on most of the day, high of only 50, low 42. Right now, 46 and cloudy at the Cobo Cubo Studios in downtown Denver, where it's a jazzy thing with Tree King massaging your eardrums. 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

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Tree King with a jazzy thing grooving into your listening sensors in the next 10 minutes. We're going to hear from Ralph Peterson and his quartet, Natalie Cole and Nat King Cole. But first, Euron Israel, Black Scholar.

0: KUBO.org with the Ralph Peterson Quintet and Soweto 6, preceded by Natalie Cole and Nat King Cole. Unforgettable. Oh, it's just such a beautiful tune, isn't it? 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It's a cold hump day in the Rocky Mountains. Oh, yes, it is. Very chilly today and throughout the day and possibly some tomorrow. Then we're going to warm up by the weekend. That will be nice because right now I am freezing here. Nevertheless, we're going to get back into the music to thaw out. It's Pacow on KUBO Jazz.
1: Whoa, whoa, whoa. 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

0: KUVO Jazz 89.3 with Kapow Oban Taruko on the CD Hand Go Hand Come. 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For more information, visit details at nocturnejazz.com. All right, well, that's going to do it for me on this very cold Wednesday. Helping you over the hump day. Hope you enjoyed the music. I'm Tree King with the Jazzy Thing. And coming up next, Andy O tells me he's sitting in for Miss Kim Berry, and he's going to keep you company until 4 p.m. My thought of the day is self-care is never selfish. It is essential function at your best. At your best, that's what it is. All right, we're going to leave you today. We're going to get back into the music now with Grover Washington Jr., Something Borrowed, Something Blue, all for you right here on KUVO Jazz.
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3: Live from NPR News, I'm Lakshmi Singh. Less than 3 weeks to go before the midterm elections, the economy is top of mind among voters. A Pew Research Center survey conducted this fall reveals many voters are worried about prices and affordability. 70% of U.S. adults say they've cut back on spending for extras, such as eating out or streaming services. 54% say they have not been able to save money for the future. Well, more than 70 million Americans who collect Social Security and or supplemental security income will see their benefits increase 3.6% next year. The cost of living adjustment for retirees and disabled recipients amounts to an extra $75 a month. Whether the annual adjustment keeps up with inflation is another matter. New Labor Department report shows inflation is heating up. A federal judge in California has halted the Trump administration's controversial reorganization of the Department of Agriculture. And NPR's Kirk Sigler reports this also stops the relocation of the headquarters of the U.S. Forest Service for now.
4: The Trump administration has planned to close or consolidate dozens of federal research stations, primarily in the Northwest, and move the headquarters of the U.S. Forest Service from Washington, D.C. to Utah. That's ignited particular controversy due to the fact that Utah has more desert lands than forests and is on the forefront of an effort by conservative Western states to take over control of federal public lands. The judge in the case brought by federal employee unions wrote that this broader reorganization can't be done without the consent and funding of Congress. The judge gave the administration 2 days to respond to most of the order, but broadly halted the USDA reorganization. Now, Trump officials have said it's needed to modernize and make the agency more efficient, while unions and conservationists are likening it to a dismantling. Kirk Sigler, NPR News.
3: We're learning more about the circumstances surrounding Krista Pike's botched execution attempt in Tennessee last month. Pike was given 2 rounds of lethal injection drugs, but she survived. Catherine Sweeney of member station WPLN reports 911 recordings are offering new details.
5: No one has ever survived 2 rounds of lethal injection drugs, so Tennessee's execution protocols had no guidance. Recordings obtained by WPLN depict a communication breakdown that found dispatchers trying to figure out if requests for help were prank calls. Prison workers denied needing medical help several times, even after an ambulance, fire trucks, and police escorts were sent out. Here's a short exchange.
6: We have responders that are standing by and everything. We're just trying to verify.
7: I'm being told that nobody from our facility called you.
5: Pike was eventually taken to a hospital and has since been released back to prison. For NPR News, I'm Catherine Sweeney in Nashville.
3: U.S. stocks trading lower, the NASDAQ down more than 580 points. This is NPR News.
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0: That's a new album from guitarist Charles Gatchett out of Kansas City. You might recognize that last name. Yeah, that's Susan's brother. Take Off, the name of the piece from the album Light Years. Avery Sharp starting things off. And that's the Avery Sharp double quartet. Good Samaritan from I Am My Neighbor's Keeper. That's one from a couple years ago. The great Avery Sharp on the bass there. Hey, everybody. Hi, I'm Andy O. I'm here till 4 o'clock. And then Paul comes in, sitting in for Kim today. Well, we got showers, and, well, it's, I talked about it yesterday being more like October. This is definitely some October. Yeah, we're looking at possible showers for the next 5 or 6 hours, you know. The sun sets at around, as if we could see it, just after 6. And that's when it's looking like maybe it'll, the showers will break. The clouds will still remain. But it's not raining down here right now. But they're in the vicinity. So you well know, no doubt. Bring an umbrella and a coat and all that. Yeah. Oh, what else have we got? A lot of great music ahead. And like I said, I'm here till 4 o'clock. Let me hear from you. 303-291-0666. Text or telephone, they both work with that number. Got a couple of words, and we'll be back on the other side of those with Jack Walrath from his album Neo Hippus. Easy for me to say. We're going to hear one called Annie Lee, and then Sullivan Fortner after that. It's Kubo Jazz, community culture, and music. Good morning.
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All right. Senor Blues. That's old Horace Silver tune. Done, well, about when it came out, actually, by Mark Murphy. What was that, 1963? Little bit after it came out. That's How I Love the Blues, the name of that album. We're going to, and before that, we heard from Jack Walrath and Sullivan Portner. Up next, we're going to hear Freddie Hubbard from his album High Energy. I think this is a George Cable's tune. I'm trying to remember. I don't think it's one of Freddie's, but he sure made it his. And then we're going to hear Jerry Gonzalez with the Miguel Blanco Big Band, his tribute to the Port Apache Band. And then our Colorado Artist of the Hour. That's what's up. I'm Andy O, sitting in for Kim on this cloudy, rainy day. Somebody tell me I shouldn't, that I should enjoy the rain. You know what? I enjoy it. I'm just saying. If you're going out in it and you haven't seen it yet, an umbrella might be a thing. But you ain't felt the rain till you felt it running down your back, as John Lennon once said.

0: All right. That is our Colorado Artist of the Hour, Greg Gisbert, Alex Norris, the South Florida Jazz Orchestra with Chuck Bergeron and Brian Murphy. We heard Good Addiction. Yeah. Trumpet Summit there. And things starting off with Freddie Hubbard. Oh, my bad on that one. That was a Freddie Hubbard song. I remembered as I was thinking that it originally was on Ready for Freddie way back in the day. That was on a much more recent recording called Crisis, 1974. Well, what's recent, right? 1974 album called High Energy. And I guess I was just mixing the song up with something else. Mix up them Freddie Hubbard performances. But he is was a fine writer. So, yeah, that was one of his right there. I'm Andy O, here for a couple more hours. We got some words, and then we're going to hear from Kenny Barron from his album Quick Step to take us to the top of the hour.
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2: Live from NPR News, I'm Lakshmi Singh. Inflation's getting worse. New government data show consumer prices in the U.S. were higher in September than the same time a year earlier. Tens of millions of people on Social Security, meanwhile, will see their monthly benefits go up next year by around $75 a month to help keep pace with the higher cost of living. NPR's Scott Horsley has more.
3: Investors think the somewhat hotter-than-expected cost of living report makes it more likely the Federal Reserve will raise interest rates when policymakers meet later this month. Consumer prices in September were up 3.7% from a year ago. That's a sharper annual increase than the previous month. The U.S. war with Iran has triggered a big run-up in energy prices. Rents and restaurant prices are climbing as well. Average wages are not keeping pace with the higher cost of living. People who depend on Social Security, however, will get a cost of living adjustment of 3.6% beginning in the new year. Scott Horsley, NPR News, Washington.
2: Netflix plans to cut 6% of its workforce. NPR's Mandalit Del Barco reports it's the biggest round of layoffs in 4 years.
4: Netflix staffers around the world got the news today that 1,000 of them are losing their jobs. In an email memo to employees, co-CEOs Greg Peters and Ted Sarandos wrote that most of the cuts would be in Netflix's product, tech, legal, and HR teams. With increased competition and slower growth, the streamer's been trying to get subscribers to spend more time on its platform by adding live sports and events, video podcasts, and shows by YouTube creators. Netflix joins other tech and media companies with recent layoffs, including Amazon and Disney. And the new Skydance merger of Paramount and Warner Brothers is expected to result in job cuts soon. Mandalit Del Barco, NPR News, Los Angeles.
2: President Trump spending the final weeks of the midterm campaign season visiting primarily GOP strongholds. Today, he's scheduled to stump for Republican candidates in Arizona and Montana. National polls continue to show low public approval ratings for Trump, including over his handling of the economy. A federal appeals court is considering arguments over whether National Guard members deployed to Washington, D.C. more than 14 months ago should leave. President Trump deployed the Guard as part of what he described as a crime-fighting operation in the overwhelmingly Democratic city. Deputy Assistant Attorney General Eric MacArthur argued for the Justice Department today.
5: More to the point, however, the deployments are also lawful. As a unanimous panel of this court concluded in granting a stay pending appeal, the president likely acted within his broad authority under both the D.C. Militia Code and 32 U.S.C. Section 502F.
2: But D.C.'s attorney generals argue the president did not have the authority to deploy the National Guard to Washington, D.C. This is NPR News.
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0: J.D. Allen from his album, well, called Thout, and that was Lil Lullaby. It was previously out as a single. Art Blakey and the Jazz Messengers before that. Art's birthday was Sunday? A lot of jazz birthdays in October, I tell you what. And we heard Lester Left Town. All right. Well, I'm Andy O, sitting in for Kim. You can reach me at 303-291-0666. Always happy to hear your comments, questions, requests, whatever, you know. I'm here till 4 o'clock when Paul comes in, and he's got a bunch of music together. And we got a couple of words, and I will be right back to tell you what's next.
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0: Yes, indeed. And coming up next, we're going to hear Question and Answer, title track from an album that features Pat Metheny, Dave Holland, and
4: Roy Haynes.

That'd be Lincoln. From a wonderful recording on Candid, called Abbey is Blue. And before that, we heard from Krongbin with Leon Bridges' Seaside. Things starting off with Pat Metheny, Roy Haynes, and David Holland, followed up by Anita O'Day. Pick yourself up, dust yourself off, start all over again. Yeah, words of advice. Words you don't want to have to do all the time, though. It's better if you didn't have to pick yourself up, start all over again. You know what I'm saying? Yeah, keep the dust off. Yeah. I'm Andy O, sitting in for Kim. It's 2:35, and where did my thermometer go? Let's see. 48 degrees. We put on a whole degree since I woke up this morning. No, that's, you know, it's officially October. We're a couple of weeks away from daylight savings time return. Wrapping it up. No, it's over. Right on the first weekend of November. Yeah. I got a couple of really good ones coming up here. Let's see. Fonville and Frybush. And then Courtney Pine. And more to come right here on Kubo Jazz.

0: Sea Jam Blues, of course. Neil Bridge, 7+. That's our Colorado artist of the hour, the late Neil Bridge and his wonderful band. Healing Song before that, from British saxophonist, saxophonist, as they say. To the Eyes of Creation, we heard the Healing Song. And Sam Freibush, Freibush and Fon Bill and Freibush before that, yeah. I'm Andy O, sitting in. Here for about another hour and 12 minutes. Paul has looked through and gotten some music together, so be sure to stick around for that. I'm pretty sure Kim will be back in here tomorrow. I know I'll be on tomorrow night for The Beat, so stick around for that. We always got to just keep the radio right here. That's it. Just take some crazy glue and put it on the dial. Those are two terms that, like, crazy glue, dial? What are these words you're saying to me? Okay, so anyway, we got a couple of words, and we'll be right back into some more music. Let me see what time. Yeah, I think we got enough for some Tony Williams. Yeah, and we'll see what we can do after that. It's Kubo Jazz, community, culture, and music.
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0: Well, I don't know whether to call it a rain shower or if we're in some kind of fog here, but it's definitely misty out there. Yeah, I'm not going to play that song. Anyway, though, jazz disc jockeys are superstitious about that particular tune. Anyway, we're going to hear from Tony Williams from his album Civilization. This is called Warrior on Kubo Jazz.

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3: Live from NPR News in Washington, I'm Ryland Barton. President Trump is speaking at a campaign stop in swing state Arizona right now and a Republican-leaning congressional district in Montana later today. The visits come as Trump works to bolster his party ahead of the midterms that will determine control of Congress. Trump's stops so far this month have taken him into traditionally solid Republican territory in Alabama, Nebraska, Ohio, Tennessee, and Texas as he weathers low approval ratings, rising costs, and the Iran war. Family members of Minnesota Democratic Congresswoman Ilhan Omar are being subpoenaed as part of a federal investigation, NPR's Luke Garrett reports.
4: Immigration agents searched Omar's D.C. home Monday. The Justice Department said it was part of a federal criminal investigation. According to an official familiar with but not authorized to share details on the case, the probe has now expanded with subpoenas issued to members of the congresswoman's family. A separate source familiar with the case but not allowed to share details publicly tells NPR the Omar investigation centers on immigration fraud allegations. Omar has long denied these claims. She has called the search on her home political targeting and a weaponization of federal law enforcement. The probe on the sitting member of Congress and candidate comes within just a few weeks of the midterm elections, a break with the DOJ's 60-day rule. This norm is meant to protect elections from politically motivated law enforcement. Luke Garrett, NPR News. Washington.
3: The Social Security Administration projects a 3.6% cost of living increase on checks for older adults and people with disabilities starting in 2027. Some recipients say it won't offset rising prices. The adjustment means $75 extra per month for the nearly 72 million Social Security beneficiaries and about 7.3 million supplemental security income recipients. A major source of fraud in the SNAP federal food aid program has to do with its outdated security features. NPR's Juliana Kim reports hundreds of millions of dollars have been stolen from SNAP recipients as a result, and Congress is now considering upgrading the tech.
5: In most states, food assistance cards rely on swipe pay with magnetic stripes, leaving them extremely vulnerable to a type of fraud known as card skimming. Democratic Senator Ron Wyden of Oregon has been pushing for cards to have microchips, which is the standard for most debit and credit cards today.
6: We've been hearing the Republicans talk about rooting out waste, fraud, and abuse in hunger programs. My bill gives you a way to do it without taking food away from hungry children.
5: The Senate version of the Farm Bill includes a provision to roll out chips, but the House version does not, meaning it's unclear if the measure will make the final cut. Juliana Kim, NPR News.
3: U.S. inflation accelerated last month as gas, clothes, and airfares got more expensive. It's evidence that rising prices remain an economic challenge just a few weeks before the midterm elections. The Consumer Price Index rose 3.7% in September compared with a year ago. 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
4: All right, that's a good idea. Well, we went right into the break there, but I wanted to tell you about the Tough Young Tenors. We just heard a piece from them called Gym Dog from their 91 recording called Alone Together. Walter Blanding Jr., James Carter, Herb Harris, and Tim Warfield Jr., and then and Todd Williams. And Alone Together, they were backed by a rhythm section featuring Marcus Roberts piano, Reginald Beal bass, and Ben Riley on the drums. Holy cow, what a band. What a engine room. That trio alone. And then before that, we heard from Herbie Hancock from Fat Albert Rotunda and Tell Me a Bedtime Story, a soundtrack that never happened. The movie didn't materialize. It became a TV show instead, and they used other music and stuff. So we're going to hear from the new Philly Sound, then Sonny Red, and then Sergio Mendez. I'm Andy O, sitting in this hour for Kim. I'm sitting in all day today and yesterday. She'll be back, I'm sure, tomorrow. Paul coming in at 4 o'clock, so stick around for that. We also have our Colorado Artist of the Hour coming up here. So glad to have you along. Reach out and let me hear from you. 303-291-0666.

All right. That's our Colorado Artist of the Hour with a song called Bayard and Penn. I always say Bayard because guess what? That was my address. Bayard and Penn. I was between Penn and Washington on Bayard Street facing the what used to be Byers Junior High. Now it's the School of the Arts, I believe. Anyway, that's Spirio. And we heard Tania Nelson, yeah, our good friend. All these people are our friends. They're awesome people. Brendan O'Donoghue on the bass. Andrea Schmidt on the drums. Of course, Tania on the piano. And that was Gabriel Mervine on the trumpet there. So, yeah, one from them. What else? What else did I play in that set? I was really digging on that. Oh, yeah, Sergio Mendez and Brazil 66. I don't think Cole Porter knew that was going to happen, but it sounded great, didn't it? Hey, I'm about 22 minutes away from finished, and Kim will be back in here tomorrow. I'll be on another show, but, you know, we'll tell you about it before I get out of Dodge. Had a request for some Yaron Israel. His new album's called Inspiration. This is one called Arena. A-R-I-N-A, not like, you know, a place where they have, you know, gladiators and such, or football. A-R-I-N-A, I'm suspecting it's a name. Yaron Israel, by request on Kubo Jazz.

0: 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On Sunday, Nama performs her new album, Songs from the Road. 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
4: All right, well, time for me to bounce. And stick around. Paul's next. Drive safe out there in this misty, misty stuff, you know. And I'll see you tomorrow night. As the guy said, on the beat, the night beat. Yeah. Hey, thanks for all the nice phone calls and such. We leave you with love and peace. Kim's back tomorrow. So keep it locked. We always got the good stuff for you right here on Kubo Jazz, Community, Culture, and Music. And remember, be kind, because you never know what's going on down underneath where the spirit meets the bone. Later.

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3: Live from NPR News in Washington, I'm Ryland Barton. Inflation heated up last month. NPR's Scott Horsley reports that's due in part to surging energy prices.
4: Consumer prices in September were up 3.7% from a year ago. That's a bigger annual increase than the previous month. Prices jumped 0.6% between August and September, with a spike in gasoline prices tied to the U.S. war with Iran, accounting for more than half that monthly increase. The cost of rent, airfare, and clothing was also up last month, while grocery prices were slightly lower. Stripping out volatile food and energy costs, core inflation was 2.6% for the 12 months ending in September. That's also higher than the previous month. The Federal Reserve will weigh the cost of living data when officials meet to discuss interest rates in 2 weeks. Scott Horsley, NPR News, Washington.
3: A federal judge has extended an order blocking the Trump administration from banning reporters from CNN, MS Now, and Politico from the White House. The judge says that the ban violates the journalists' constitutional rights to free speech and due process. The Justice Department is escalating its threats to local election jurisdictions as midterms approach. As NPR's Miles Parks reports, the DOJ sent a letter of alleged non-citizen voters to LA County this week and threatened to sue if local officials don't comply with instructions.
5: The county clerk for LA, Dean Logan, said the DOJ reached out to his office on Tuesday, 3 weeks before Election Day, with a letter and a USB drive that allegedly included the names of non-citizens on the county's voter rolls. In the letter, the department asked Los Angeles to segregate vote-by-mail ballots returned by the people listed until their citizenship is confirmed. Logan says he has not accessed the drive because he couldn't verify it was secure. But if his office doesn't implement the process requested by the DOJ within 48 hours, the department says it will sue to compel him to. That may not be successful. Judges have dismissed dozens of other DOJ lawsuits during Trump's second term related to oversight of local election processes. Miles Parks, NPR News, Washington.
3: Oregon has paused permitting for new data centers. It joins two other states with similar data center moratoriums. Oregon Public Broadcasting's April Ehrlich reports the move also comes as data centers are proving to be a major issue in the state's governor's race.
6: Oregon's Democratic Governor Tina Kotek directed the state's environmental regulators to stop permitting new or expanding data centers until July. The directive comes amid an unusually tight race for governor between Kotek and a Republican candidate, State Senator Christine Drazen. Oregon hasn't elected a Republican governor since the 1980s. Each candidate has accused each other of not doing enough to regulate Oregon's growing data center market. Amazon is a big player here. Its executives quickly criticized Kotek's directive as abrupt, saying it will halt billions of dollars in planned investment. New York and Texas have similar permitting moratoriums. For NPR News, I'm April Ehrlich in Portland, Oregon.
3: Major U.S. stock indexes had their worst day since July. Today. This is NPR News from Washington.
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0: Something new from singer Kevin Quele with the Springfield Symphony Jazz Orchestra, putting a fresh spin on You Turn the Tables on Me, originally recorded back in 1936 and famously covered by Ella Fitzgerald and Billie Holiday. Yeah, and the name of the project is entitled Royalty, the music of Duke Ellington. And before that, we heard Rob Dixon from his new work, and Naptown Soul, and that track called Sly Vibe, featuring Dave Stryker on guitar and Sam Frybush on organ. By the way, Sam Frybush will bring his organ playing to Cervantes 1 week from Thursday. And we're going to have tickets here in the next hour when we open up the KUVO ticket window about 5:35 this afternoon. My name is Paul Donovan on this wet Wednesday afternoon, about 14 minutes after 4 o'clock. And taking a look at the traffic board, we have a couple of incidents. One on the west side. This is westbound or northbound 470 right there at Alameda. Left lane is blocked there. And we've got something on the east side of town. It is actually Peoria Street north between East 46th Avenue and 47th that is closed because of that accident there. All right, Denver weather, cool and rainy tonight, down to 39. First time in the 30s I've seen in a while. Cool and rainy early tomorrow. Should clear off just in time for the game tomorrow night. High of about 51. Right now it's 50 downtown here at KUVO. Coming up in our next set, we're going to start it off with saxophonist Dexter Gordon from his 1961 album, Doing All Right. Freddie Hubbard, Horace Parlin. And we're going to hear For Regulars Only. That is straight ahead here on KUVO.
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Colorado's Cat Ellis Ensemble, talking to myself, the title track from their latest album. In fact, they are playing Bar 404 tonight. Ron LaGault's 404 Jazz Spotlight Series with Cat, Gabe Mervine on the trumpet, Eric Gunnison keys, Mark Simon bass, and Harold Summey drums. 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Click on news and events. My name is Paul Donovan, on with the music, and we've got more locals here. Colorado drummer Jake Hakkarainen off his new album, The Down Low, and featuring more Colorado musicians, Greg Gisbert, Camden Johnson, Austin Skeffington, and Eddie Ness, and a song about the RTD bus service that connects Denver to Boulder, the Flatiron Flyer.

0: Sometimes I'm happy, Carmen Bradford, from the album Carmen Sings Carmen, echoes of Carmen McRae. Before that, the Techno Cats, from their album The Music of Greg Hill, featuring Chris Glassman on the bass trombone and Javier Enrique on the bass. And we started with Denver drummer Jake Hakkarainen. And by the way, that featured trombonist Jack Dunning. Here on Denver's Jazz, 89.3 KUVO. I'm Paul Donovan on this Wednesday afternoon, about, about 7 minutes till 5 o'clock. And we do have a couple of incidents to tell you about. On the west side, going up I-70, right after, it looks like, right at 470, it looks like. Two right lanes are blocked there. So there's quite a bit of a backup there to about Colfax Avenue there on the westbound 70. And then south of that, on northbound 470, still on the west side, right after Morrison Road, there's a disabled vehicle blocking the center lane. And you know people go fast through there, so we'll be on the lookout for that. And then on the east side, looks like we still have that closure on Peoria Street north between East 46th and 47th Street. All right, Denver weather. It feels kind of creepy, spooky out. Foggy, cloudy, rainy, misty. It's definitely feeling like fall, cool and rainy. 39 tonight, cool with rain early tomorrow. Clearing out by midday is what they're saying. So the Broncos game should be pretty good. Could be windy and cold, though. High tomorrow, 51. Right now, it's 49 downtown here at KUVO.
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4: I'm from NPR News in Washington. I'm Ryland Barton. Ukrainian drones lost some of their speed after restrictions were suddenly imposed on battlefield use of the country's Starlink communication terminals, which are operated by SpaceX. It comes after Ukrainian President Volodymyr Zelensky said the Trump administration threatened to stop sharing intelligence with Ukraine, as NPR's Greg Myrie explains.
5: NPR's Ukraine correspondent Joanna Kakissis interviewed President Zelensky in Kyiv. This was just hours before this latest development we're talking about, and she asked Zelensky if the U.S. was going to cut off intelligence. Here's what he said.
6: We need Starlink. We asked administration, government, and SpaceX on different channels. We asked them to share with us Starlink only for military goals.
5: So Trump said yesterday that intelligence sharing hadn't been cut off. But what we're seeing today certainly looks like an intentional action to limit Ukraine's ability to fight Russia.
4: NPR's Greg Myrie reporting. With 20 days until the midterm elections, President Trump is concentrating on Republican-leaning states. He stopped in Arizona today and is on his way to Montana. NPR's Stephen Fowler says next week Trump heads to Kansas, which has become a newly competitive state.
7: Kansas is a state with an outgoing Democratic governor and a Republican U.S. senator on the ballot. But polls show voters could pick a Republican to retake the governor's office and send a Democrat to the Senate for the first time in nearly a century. On the one hand, the president's deeply unpopular economic policies have hit states like Kansas hard. On the other, Republicans have been appealing to voters with local solutions to issues like affordability and lower energy prices in their bid for the governor's seat, which leads to Trump spending one of the final days of the midterms in Wichita, campaigning in a state he won by more than 16 points in 2024. Stephen Fowler, NPR News, Dodge City, Kansas.
4: A new survey finds more than 4 in 10 Americans had difficulty paying for at least one basic necessity in the past year. NPR's Jennifer Ludden reports it comes as the cost of living is a top election issue for voters.
8: Paying for medical care was the biggest challenge people faced, including for more than a quarter of middle-income households. That's according to a survey by the Pew Research Center. Next was daily transportation, housing, and food. Nearly a third who struggled to pay for these things said they'd taken out a loan, even more borrowed money from friends and family. Pew also finds more than half of Americans did not have enough emergency savings to cover expenses for 3 months. The findings come amid stubborn inflation, with prices climbing faster than most people's paychecks, driven in part by the war with Iran. Jennifer Ludden, NPR News, Washington.
4: And U.S. inflation accelerated last month as gas, clothes, and airfares got more expensive.
8: By the war with Iran. Jennifer Ludden, NPR News, Washington.
4: And U.S. inflation accelerated last month as gas, clothes, and airfares got more expensive. The consumer price index rose 3.7% in September compared with a year ago, up from 3.4% in August. This is NPR News.
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0: Lauren Scales. And that was Mike Flanagan on sax, Chris Grasso on piano. Never Will I Marry from the album Many Rivers. It's a Frank Lesser song from the 1960 Broadway musical Green Willows. Before that, something new from drummer, composer Matt Wilson and his band Good Trouble. And the album Love is the Whole Thing, We Are Only Pieces. And that features Colorado musicians Tia Fuller, Anisha Rush, Dawn Clement, here on Denver's Jazz, 89.3 KUVO. I'm Paul Donovan, 14 minutes at 5 o'clock on your wet Wednesday afternoon, and taking a look at the traffic board. Looks like we still have some slowdown on the west side on southbound 470, but the incident was aboard. Looks like we still have some slowdown on the west side on southbound 470, but the incident was on the northbound side. Looks like that's the only incident on the map right now. And there's a lot of slow traffic, though. Northbound 25 in the Tech Center, the usual in the Central Valley of 25, coming into downtown from the south back to Lincoln Broadway, and then going south. After Santa Fe, it's pretty slow to about, looks like Evans or so. And 70 is its usual tricky thing. Denver weather, cool and rainy tonight, down to 39 by morning. And then cool with rain early tomorrow, clearing off later. Just in time for the Broncos game tomorrow night. High 51. Right now, it's 49 downtown here at KUVO. We'll be opening the KUVO ticket window for the Fonville Fry Bush Organ Trio with Paris Fleming. That's going to be at Cervantes' Other Side week from tomorrow. So we'll be opening the ticket window here in about 20 minutes or so. So hang on for that. Coming up in our next set, we've got saxophonist Stanley Turrentine from his 1970 album, recorded in November of 1970, Sugar. Trumpeter Freddie Hubbard on the guitar, George Benson, Lonnie Liston Smith on the electric piano, Ron Carter bass, Billy Kay on the drums. We'll play the title track next on KUVO.
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Nice sound. That's from our Jazz Odyssey side. Why Don't You? Butch Brown's drummer, Corey Fonville, and organist, Sam Frybush, and Charlie Hunter was on the guitar there from their new album, R&B Organ Trio. It's an EP. And the reason I'm playing that is because Fonville and Frybush are playing Cervantes' Other Side next Thursday, a week from tomorrow. And we just so happen to have a few tickets, also featuring Paris Fleming at this upcoming show at Cervantes' Other Side. If you'd like to go, again, that is next Thursday night, 8 o'clock, doors at 7. Just text your name and your email address to us at 303-291-0666. We'll keep the ticket window open in case you're driving till 6 o'clock, so for the next 23 minutes or so, all right? My name is Paul Donovan, and it's Wednesday, 23 minutes till 6 o'clock, and Doug Crane is in here tonight at 8 with the Wednesday Night Beat. Right now, on with the music. We're going to pull up some local musician music here. Colorado saxophonist, educator for years, Keith Oxman. This is from his home album, Cousin Steve.

0: Liz Wright, and longtime mentor, collaborator, pianist Kenny Banks Jr. And Jazz Ain't Nothing But Soul from the new album Nearness. Before that, drummer Adonis Rose from his new album Live at Jazz Astana with Greg Hill's Melissa's Tune. Ashlyn Parker was on that trumpet, Seth Finch on the piano. And we started the set with Denver saxophonist, educator Keith Oxman with Cousin Steve from his latest album, Home, here on KUVO, KUVO Jazz, at 6 till 6. And Doug Crane's in here tonight at 8 o'clock with the Wednesday Night Beat. My name is Paul Donovan. Thank you so much for listening. And just checking the traffic board, looks like the only thing we have is 76 eastbound, right at Sheridan. The on-ramp is partially blocked there. There still is slow traffic, though, in the Central Valley on I-25 around downtown, and also northbound 25 in the Tech Center, and westbound 70 right after 270 is pretty slow to about Brighton. Denver weather, cool, rainy tonight, down to 39, cool with rain early tomorrow, high of about 51. We're at 48. Downtown here at KUVO. And next, we've got saxophonist David Murray, from his 1991 album, Shaquille's Warrior. And this features pianist Don Pullen on the organ and Stanley Franks on guitar. That is straight ahead on KUVO.
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3: Live from NPR News in Washington, I'm Ryland Barton. President Trump showed off the new Air Force One and defended the gift from the Qatari royal family while campaigning for Republicans in Arizona today. Trump was there to stump for Congressman Andy Biggs, the Republican candidate for governor of the swing state. Trump accepted the airplane gift last year despite criticism, including from some of his staunchest allies. At the rally, he defended his decision by saying, "You take gifts when they're given to you." Trump is now headed to Montana. U.S. inflation accelerated last month as gas, clothes, and airfares got more expensive. As NPR's Scott Horsley explains, the figures underscore the lingering impact of the Iran war on gas prices as costs outpace wage gains.
4: Average wages have gone up just 3% over the last year, while prices have jumped 3.7%. So that means the typical paycheck buys less today than it did a year ago. Yeah. And no wonder many workers feel like they're falling behind. It's a little different for retirees. We got word this morning that Social Security benefits will go up 3.6% in January. That's an automatic cost of living adjustment, or COLA, that's supposed to protect seniors from inflation.
3: NPR's Scott Horsley reporting. Minority Leader Chuck Schumer and Senator Alex Padilla of California say more than 100 Democratic staff will fan out across the country as election observers. The Senate's program mirrors a longstanding bipartisan program in the House, as NPR's Eric McDaniel reports.
5: Democrats have been preparing for more than 100 different types of election threats, from the possibility that the president will again declare elections fraudulent to National Guard troops or ICE agents at the polls. The White House has said in statements to NPR that the administration is working to protect the election and that federal agents won't be specifically dispatched to polls. The new election observer program is the most visible part of Senate Democrats' preparations. The Senate Republican, who would be responsible for any GOP participation in the observer program, didn't immediately return a request for comment. Eric McDaniel, NPR News, Washington.
3: The Vatican says Pope Leo celebrated Mass at the hospital today, where he's recovering from lung cancer surgery. NPR's Jason DeRose reports the church also provided a medical update.
6: According to the Vatican, Pope Leo has undergone routine post-op blood tests and a chest x-ray. He's also having respiratory therapy. Leo's been active in his first 18 months, teaching on artificial intelligence, travel.